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3: Now, we have a massive MVP debate in the National League. Pete Crow Armstrong for the Cubs and Shohei Ohtani for the Dodgers. It's not a legacy debate. PCA, remember, he's the...
4: The National Weather Service in Lincoln has issued a flash flood warning for Central Champaign County until 1:45 a.m. At 10:43 p.m., Doppler radar indicated thunderstorms producing heavy rain across the warned area. Between 2 and 3 inches of rain have fallen. The expected rainfall rate is 1 to 2 inches in 1 hour. Additional rainfall amounts of 1 to 2 inches are possible in the warned area. Flash flooding is ongoing or expected to begin shortly. Expected hazards include flash flooding caused by thunderstorms. Source, radar. The following impacts are expected: flash flooding of small creeks and streams, urban areas, highways, streets, and underpasses, as well as other poor drainage and low-lying areas. Some locations that will experience flash flooding include Champaign, Urbana, Mahomet, St. Joseph, Thomasboro, Ogden, Vaudeville, Lake of the Woods, Royal, and Fletville. This includes the following highways: Interstate 72 between mile markers 178 and 182. Interstate 74 between mile markers 173 and 197. Interstate 57 between mile markers 233 and 246. This includes areas north of St. Joseph that already received around 4 inches of rainfall this evening.
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10: 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You'll find today's full show and a best of version posted right after we get off the air. So a big trade in the NBA tonight, a 3-team trade. We got Rick Bucher coming up in about a half hour, going to break it down for us. 3-team trade between the Cavaliers, the Nuggets, the or 4-team trade between the Cavaliers, the Nuggets, the Clippers, and the Wizards. The big players moving in this: the Cavaliers get Peyton Watson from Denver, the Clippers get Max Strus. Right, Wizards get Trey Mann, some picks, other picks going. Yeah. These are the big
12: names.
10: Can
12: I say when I saw this initially, Jason? Though,
10: yeah,
12: my text came through as Clippers make big trade. So you know what I thought? It finally was done.
10: Oh.
12: Hey. Kawhi's finally gone. It finally got consummated. No. Strus!
10: No. Come on, man. Come on. Now, look, that Strus is good. You know, 3-and-D guy for the Clippers, right? Good. Mm-hmm. But the Peyton Watson thing is what really is eye-opening, because for the Cavaliers, this is a great move. He is a young, ascending wing with a lot of potential, and I get why they wanted him. You've heard for the past few weeks that, boy, the Nuggets can't pay him. What are they going to do? And now we know where Peyton Watson ends up. And it's a great move, because now maybe the Cavaliers can beat the Knicks one game in the playoffs, right? I mean, it's a big move. Too soon on that?
12: Becky buddy? Hammond, what say you?
10: Too soon on that? But... the biggest thing is, here are the Nuggets, who are in a win-now mode. Their 4 best players are over 30.

The Ben Maller Show on Fox Sports Radio. We roll on here just getting the party started. And we'll try to forget what just happened here. You didn't hear it. I didn't hear it. Didn't happen. If you didn't hear it and I didn't hear it and nobody else heard it, it didn't happen.

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8: Let's go!
6: You must have been busy. But The Odd Couple with Rob Parker and Kelvin Washington. 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
11: Every day I'm shuffling.
8: We talk about this all the time. Some people have their identities wrapped in something. Yeah. I think Jeannie Buss loves being the L.A. girl who became the owner. My dad was the owner and the savior of the Lakers franchise. And that's become her identity.
12: She won the battle with the other kids. Yeah,
8: exactly.
12: And her brother.
8: In the succession battle, I became the owner, or the leader, I should say, after dad passed.
12: And then they won the Mickey Mouse Championship, and so she has that on her belt. I'm just saying.
8: Yeah, but, and I think she enjoys being one of the few women who are owners or governors of good teams. And so I think all of that encompasses for her. She doesn't want to lose that. And with that, the larger conversation, too, Rob, is we're losing that. You've been covering baseball for 40 years and NFL, and we know what the NBA, where you had these teams who were for these families. Hey, dad hit a lick. Jerry Jones, I hit some oil money. Lakers, Dr. Buss hit some real estate money. You buy a team back in the 70s, 80s, 90s for not too much. You know, sports weren't what they are.
12: Back then it was a lot. You know what I mean?
8: Yeah, but now
12: inflation
8: has gone crazy.
12: But at that time.
8: If you can spend $5, $10, $20 million and, $50 million, buy a franchise back, now we know where it is. But it was still family run. So when you hear stories about, I just heard so recently Michael Irvin tell some of the stories with Jerry Jones. When you hear, of course, Dr. Buss stories of how he handled the team, you get that family aspect, the guys that are invested in that personal relationship. And business is still business, but I'm wondering, we are going to lose that, where it's going to become absolute numbers, absolute cut and dry for a lot of these conglomerates. Where we are coming in
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0: draws the best cornerback. It could, there's a lot of things that fall into this. It's not that AJ Brown's not good, but when they targeted him seven or fewer times, Jalen Hurts the last 2 years hasn't lost a game. He doesn't lose games. So, you know, I can love somebody, but there can be a reality simultaneously of like, yeah, it's time. It's time for the A-plus receiver to go get Drake May. And Drake May throws about as accurate a deep ball as the league has. So that's going to work just fine.
1: All right.
0: I'm sorry, J-Mac, on the morals things.
2: I got so much to say on that. But on your A.J. Brown point, I will note, you know, if you're QB1 and I'm wide receiver one and you get me traded, don't think I'm going to be taking your calls, bro.
0: You know? Well,
2: I'm not surprised A.J. Brown and Hurts haven't talked. That was an ugly ending. All the reports that were out there clearly are true. They had beef.
0: The alpha in that is not the unhappy wide receiver. It's the quarterback. The quarterback runs the show.
2: He does.
0: I mean, we have two mics, but they only have one ball. The quarterback runs the show. Let me tell you about something most people have never heard of and probably should have. It's called Byrna. And here's the part that got my attention. 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
6: Oh my gosh, I was looking at her cabinets this morning. 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
7: Oh honey, I agree. 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

0: Good afternoon. Happy Thursday. Welcome on in to the Advantage Dealer Group pregame show. Your first place Chicago White Sox at 66-60 have won four of their last six games and 7 of 11 as they open a seven-game homestand today with a makeup contest against the Atlanta Braves this afternoon here at Raitt Field. The Sox and Bravos were originally slated to conclude this series back on Thursday, June 11th, before heavy rain forced the game to be postponed. Well, that day has arrived. Officially, for scorekeeping purposes, the first two games these teams played back on June 9th and 10th now stands as a two-game series. The White Sox won 6-5 and 2-1, so they took that series. And today's game goes in the books as a one-gamer. Now, grammatically, it may not make a whole lot of sense, but the winner of today's game will take a one-game, quote-unquote, series for the year. Just a little bit of bookkeeping for all my fellow baseball nerds out there. In the American League Central, the White Sox are four games in front of the 63-65 Minnesota Twins for first place. The Guardians and Tigers both 5.5 back at 61-66. Southpaw Anthony Kay scheduled to go for the White Sox today with another Holmes taking the mound against the Pale Hose. Yesterday it was Clay going for the Cubs. Today, it's Grant towing the rubber for the 74-53 first-place Atlanta Braves. Grant Holmes, that is. Despite losing three in a row, Atlanta still leads the Phillies by 4.5 for first place in the National League East. Unlike the White Sox, though, the Braves have fallen out of the two seed as the Dodgers have moved in front of them in the NL playoff race. Of course, the Sox currently reside in the two-hole in the AL playoff standings, 2.5 games in front of the Houston Astros, who lead the AL West race. The top two seeds in each league receive a bye during the first round of the MLB playoffs, while the three seed, the division winner with the worst record of the three, will have to participate in the wild card round. Len Casper and Darren Jackson have the call as they rock the mic for track number 127 of 162 on the soundtrack to your summer, Baseball on the Radio. Len and DJ join us live from the Bell Tire broadcast booth shortly before first pitch, which is scheduled for 1:10 today here at Raitt Field on the ESPN Chicago Hard Rock Casino White Sox Network. I'm Jeff Meller, and this is the Advantage Dealer Group pregame show. 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I've said it multiple times this season, but when you get pitching and defense, you've always got a great chance to win a ball game, and that's exactly what the good guys got yesterday afternoon at Wrigley Field. Sean Newcomb opened the game and set the tone nicely, giving Will Venable two scoreless frames. Newcomb's eighth straight appearance without allowing an earned run. That's over 12 and a third innings of work, and that lowered Newcomb's ERA to 2.44 on the year. Honestly, what Newcomb gave the Sox really wasn't that surprising, though, because we've come to expect those type of performances from Sean Newcomb whenever he's called upon. The pleasant surprise yesterday was the performance by Jose Urquidy as he delivered as the bulk man. I've joked in the past about how bulk man can sound like a superhero at times. Yesterday, it was no joke. Urquidy slipped on the cape and saved a heavily utilized and somewhat fatigued Sox pitching staff.
1: 3-2, he got him swinging. Urquidy comes set. Here's the pitch. Swing and a miss. He got him on a low curveball. 0-2, got him swinging. He strikes out three, and they leave one. A pitch called strike three on a fastball.
2: Okay.
1: 1-2, called strike three. Boy, he's dealing. Five strikeouts for Jose Urquidy. Swing and a miss, strike three. Six Ks for Urquidy. Swing and a miss, strike three on a changeup. Four straight strikeouts for Urquidy. Swing and a miss, strike three. Happ's really upset. This might be the best run of strikeouts mid-game by any White Sox pitcher this year.
0: Again, superhero-like performance, and what a performance it was. Eight Ks for the veteran Urquidy in six shutout frames. Just a masterclass in pitching yesterday up on the north side. With a pitcher's duel clearly well underway, it took until the sixth before another vet delivered the first run of the ball game for the good guys.
1: A swing and a base hit to center. Here comes Vargas around third. He's going to be sent by Jersey. The throw to the plate, late. Great send. It's 1-0.
0: The Cubs, though, immediately responded in the bottom half of the inning with a Tyrone Taylor leadoff double to put the Sox in a precarious position as it brought a white-hot Pete Crow Armstrong to the plate with nobody out and the tying run in scoring position.
1: There's a swing and a line shot to Braden. He'll make the catch. Here comes the throw to third. They're going to get him by a mile. Oh, Tyrone Taylor out by 20 feet. Braden Montgomery with a seed. He did everything right.
2: Yeah, that's exactly right. I mean, he got behind the ball just enough where he had momentum to get behind his throw. Taylor, on the other hand, did everything wrong. Taylor was a little bit off the bag, and the ball was already caught. He had one stride to get back, tag the bag, and then get his momentum going back toward third base.
0: Seed indeed, and thanks to that Braden Montgomery 95.1 mile per hour howitzer, the Sox extinguished the Cubs' threat in the sixth. In the very next inning, it looked like Alex Bregman was going to put the Cubs right back where they were to lead off the sixth. That is until the Ant-Man, Sam Antonacci, delivered another web gem.
1: 0-1, Bregman hits a high fly out in the left. That's trouble. And Antonacci leaps. He made the catch.
2: Wow.
1: Oh, he caught it right below the basket. What a play.
2: We're talking about the ones that can just get in that basket. And Antonacci timed his jump perfectly. Had a snow cone catch with Urquidy pumping his fist on the mound.
0: Back-to-back innings with great defensive plays by the Southsiders. And in addition to Braden Montgomery's fantastic throwing arm, the White Sox rookie right fielder also provides a very mature approach at the plate. The youngster gave the Southsiders some much-appreciated breathing room with some insurance in the top of the eighth.
1: Ground ball, fair ball off the glove of Bush. It'll kick into foul ground. Two runs are going to score. Braden at second with a double. And White Sox fans are making some noise here at Wrigley Field. It's 3-0.
0: So with the Sox now comfortably in control at 3-0, the only question was, would the Sox complete the shutout? With Grant Taylor on to close it out, there never really was any doubt.
1: The 0-2 from Taylor. Called strike three to end the ballgame.
2: Like
1: 100-mile-an-hour sinker on the outer edge.
2: If he had a challenge left, he would have used it there. Oops, what a pitch.
0: The White Sox end a nasty 8-game losing streak at Wrigley Field with a 3-0 shutout, securing a 3-3 season split against their crosstown rivals. Jose Urquidy provided the Sox with that huge lift with his performance. Again, 6 shutout innings, a throwback to Urquidy's vintage starting days with the Astros. After undergoing Tommy John surgery back in 2023, it's been a minute since Urquidy's had it all working at the major league level the way he did yesterday afternoon up at Wrigley. Urquidy talked about just how long he's been waiting to get back to pitching as well as he did yesterday.
3: 2-3 years, so 23 was my last game in the postseason. So I was waiting for this kind of outing, like trying to be dominant and during the game. And I miss a feeling. I get it today. I'm very happy for it.
0: More from Urquidy here on his approach that made him so successful yesterday.
3: To compete, making quality pitches right there to the zone, trying to throw a strike early in the count, trying to put the hitters away, and it works. I was trying to attack the corners, following the catch with the plan that we get before the game. And I think it works. The secondary pitch, I was spinning well the ball, and I think that was a little confused for the hitters.
0: One more here from Urquidy. As well as he pitched, the defense definitely backed him up. It was outstanding. Urquidy shared his thoughts on the D, beginning with his reaction to Sam Antonacci's catch at the wall in the bottom of the seventh.
3: Wow. I can explain. I used to see him jumping too high to the wall. He cashed in, and I was very impressive catch for sure.
4: So the defense as a whole was great. What about Braden's throw from right field to nab Taylor?
3: Oh, yeah. I was covered there, and I saw the throw just right to Miguel, right in the chest, and I was very excited to see the throw.
0: Again, shutout victory for the White Sox as they split the 2026 Crosstown Series with the Cubs. Three games apiece, with each team winning two of three at home. After the first two games were decided by five runs each, the next three ended in walk-off fashion, including two home runs. The White Sox outscored the Cubs 33-32 this year in that series. Every Sox game, we provide you with a gateway to the booth. It's your chance to ask Len Casper a question. Go ahead and use the hashtag AskLen on X and tweet us your questions. He'll answer in the bottom of the sixth. The Gateway to the Booth is brought to you by the City of Countryside, home to over 400 businesses, including 10 vehicle dealerships, the Dancer Industrial Park, and Flat Creek Golf Course, one of the best courses in the Chicagoland area. 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Up next, White Sox manager Will Venable sits down with our very own Len Casper to discuss yesterday's win at Wrigley and preview today's action against the Braves. It is the Manager Show, coming your way in 2 minutes right here on the Advantage Dealer Group pregame show on the ESPN Chicago Hard Rock Casino White Sox Network.
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1: Welcome back to our pregame show. It is a bonus one. This was not a game initially on the schedule, but a makeup from earlier this season against the Braves as we chat with Will Venable. Well, coming off a really impressive win yesterday, and your offense has been kind of the main story this year, but I feel like yesterday was about really pitching and defense mostly.
11: Yeah, it was. And, you know, starting with Newcomb there, obviously did a really good job to set the tone and give us two quick zeros. And then Urquidy was just amazing. I mean, that was so fun to watch him in his mode. And obviously he's got his way and his presence on the mound that is so fun to watch. And I kept those guys off balance. And then just some amazing defense. And, you know, really to give the Cubs credit too, their defense was awesome yesterday. Really awesome the whole series. And ours was too, though. Really made a difference in that game. We were able to do just enough offensively. But like you said, pitching and defense. Main story that really that whole series.
1: In terms of midseason acquisitions, Urquidy and Castillo in particular with a ton of postseason experience, and you can kind of see it in the way they carry themselves.
11: Yeah, for sure. And, you know, you point to that series that we just saw at Wrigley. That environment is as intense as it's going to get, as loud as it's going to get. Those types of games in which there's moments that are as high leverage as there comes. And so that's it right there, right? And so when you have these guys that have the experience that Urquidy and Castillo have, that's nothing for them. You know, they felt all those feelings before. They've been in those spots before, and you see that as they're going about their business. And I think it's also really important for our young guys, right, that they're experiencing those emotions for the first time and learning how to perform while all that buzz and energy is going on around you. So really great to have them, and obviously it paid off in this series to have them and their veteran experience, but it's just going to be so meaningful moving forward as well.
1: You have Anthony Kay pitching today, so you're kind of getting back into a normal area in terms of starting pitching, but that's the other benefit of Urquidy yesterday, is not only does he win the game, but he gives everybody a day of rest.
11: Yeah, it was huge. And, you know, I think just with our pitching plan broadly, you know, just looking back over the past week as we went through a really tough homestand in which we were really spread thin, our starting pitching got cut short, we had the delay, and we just had to find some extra coverage. And so we asked Fetty and Urquidy to be available, and they were, and that kind of changed how we thought of these rotation spots. But we do view them as guys that should be a part of this rotation, even if you are protecting them a little bit up front with an opener. So, you know, Fetty did his job, Urquidy followed him and did his job, and, you know, we'll talk about what it looks like to get from today to their next time through the rotation. But those are guys that we trust and we want in the game.
1: Probably the play of the game was Braden's throw to get Taylor at third, but I want to mention the base hit he had. He has a lot of opposite field ground ball hits this year, which is interesting. You don't see that a lot.
11: Yeah, no, it is interesting, and, you know, really good approach yesterday with both of the guys, first against Clay Holmes, and we saw him sneak one by Bregman, and then Bregman made a nice play on him the other time. But he's just really thoughtful with his approach, and those are the appropriate approaches to those types of guys. And we've also seen him turn and pull balls in the air too, so lots of clubs in Braden's bag. Obviously the defense, the base running, all that's there. Just a really talented guy.
1: All right, go get him today.
11: Thanks, Glenn.
1: That's Will Venable on the Hard Rock Casino White Sox Network.

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3: Montgomery hits a fly ball pretty well. Deep left, and it is gone! He's won it!
4: No jams!
3: An opposite way! Two-run homer! Braden Montgomery coming around third! He's gonna be mocked by his teammates! This team is something else!
5: Remember, that was the first game when the White Sox and Braves played earlier this year. Braden Montgomery's debut here in the big leagues. He walked it off in extra innings with that home run. What a fantastic way to start his career. And, of course, we talked about him earlier in the pregame show with a big hit yesterday, a big outfield assist against the Cubs. The White Sox rookies have been a big key to their turnaround and a big key as to why this team has been in first place for 68 days so far this season, every day since the 4th of July. Welcome back to the Advantage Dealer Grill pregame show here on the ESPN Chicago Hard Rock Casino White Sox Network. Jeff Meller getting you set for this one-gamer between the White Sox and Braves as we have the makeup game coming your way from this game, which was postponed. The original date, of course, June 11th, earlier this year. All right, so I talked about the rookies being critical here. Joel Sherman, Major League Baseball insider, discussed that earlier today on MLB Network.
6: Obviously, a lot of attention's on Murakami, rightfully. There were so many teams afraid of him. Is he going to be able to play a position? He's played first base pretty well. Is he going to swing and miss too much to get to his power? Well, you know who he has been this year? He's been Kyle Schwarber. If you go and look at the numbers, yeah, he swings and misses a lot, but the exchange, look at the comparison, Warren, is the comparison is, but he walks a lot. Look at the slugging percentage. It's actually better than Schwarber's. Remember, he missed the month, so the homers are a little less. He's doing this and fueling it, and the whole class for them. D-Row probably saw it in the WBC. Adonacci looked really good for Team Italy. He's really helped this team. Braden Montgomery came up in right field. Tristan Peters, that's a whole outfield right there. Tristan Peters was a small, he was purchased from Tampa Bay in December and has helped them a great deal. This is a big reason why the White Sox are sitting in first place right now, is they've gotten so much from positional guys in their rookie class.
5: A lot of credit obviously goes to Chris Getz and his entire staff for helping the White Sox turn this around so quickly. 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

0: Acuña Jr. leads off in right field. Drake Baldwin DHing and batting second. He's left-handed. Another lefty, Matt Olson, at first base, batting third. Shortstop switch hitting Ozzie Albies cleans up. Lane Thomas, acquired at the trade deadline, in left field, batting fifth. Michael Harris Jr., the left-handed hitting center fielder, hits sixth. Shortstop Maurizio Dubon at hitting seventh. Austin Riley at third base, batting eighth. And then Sean Murphy behind the plate rounds out Weiss's lineup. 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Anthony Kay, the lefty, 9-5 on the season with a 4.01 ERA. He will take the mound for the Southsiders today. Grant Holmes, another Holmes, for a second consecutive day, takes the mound for the Braves. He's 7-5 with a 3.82 ERA on the year for the Bravos. I'll get you the probables when we return for the next series against the Mets. And I'll also give you a player to bank on. We'll do that on the Advantage Dealer Group pregame show on the ESPN 1000 Hard Rock Casino White Sox Network.
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11: Listen,
0: that would be something. 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I'm Jeff Meller, and in 2 minutes, Len Casper and Darren Jackson will join us live from the Bell Tire broadcast booth, bring you every pitch of White Sox and Braves here today at Wrigley Field. That comes your way next on the ESPN Chicago Hard Rock Casino White Sox Network.
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11: Hi again, everyone. Welcome to White Sox Baseball on the radio from Wrigley Field in Chicago. It is a makeup game as the White Sox host the Atlanta Braves. We had a rainout here on June 11th after the White Sox won the first two games of that series, and they're making it up this afternoon. Right-hander Grant Holmes, who got a no decision in that series, will pitch for Atlanta. Left-hander Anthony Kay will work for the White Sox, who come in at 66-60, first place in the American League Central. They've got a four-game lead over the Minnesota Twins, who just swept the Braves. Atlanta 74-53, first place in the NL East, 4.5 up on the Philadelphia Phillies. 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It is a nice day, sunny conditions, no clouds, 75 degrees, and a very strong wind right now blowing left to right. 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Pretty quiet on the injury front. The White Sox injury report brought to you by Lerner & Rowe Injury Attorneys. It's not the size of the wreck that matters. It's the size of the check. Some early action today. We'll keep a watch on the Giants and the Guardians. Cleveland with a 3-2 lead over San Francisco there in the fourth inning. Toronto 1, Tampa Bay nothing at the Trop in the fourth. St. Louis leading at Cincinnati 4-0 in the bottom of the fifth. Somewhat of a light schedule on this Thursday. Again, the Sox 4 up on Minnesota. Cleveland and Detroit 5.5 games back in the division. They're all big at this point. The Sox will take on the Braves today. The Mets for 3 starting tomorrow. And the Texas Rangers come in to wrap up the homestand. When we come back, DJ will get us the lineups. Then we're ready for baseball. It's the Braves and the Sox next on the Hard Rock Casino White Sox Network.
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21: Ronald Acuna Jr. starts things off for Walt Weiss and the Atlanta Braves. He's followed by Drake Baldwin, the DH, and then Matt Olson. Heart of the lineup is Ozzie Albies, Lane Thomas, Michael Harris III, Mauricio Dubon, Austin Riley, and Sean Murphy are 7, 8, and 9. Left-hander Anthony Kay goes for the White Sox today. He's our Costa Ivone pitching profile. He's 9-5 with a 4.01 earned run average on the season. It's Romo behind the plate with Antonacci, Peters, Montgomery in the outfield. Vargas and Colson Montgomery, the left side of the infield. Mydroff, Murakami, the right side. Here's Will Venable's batting order for today. Sam Antonacci starts things off, followed by Munetaka Murakami, and then Miguel Vargas. The DH is Andrew Benintendi in the cleanup spot, followed by Braden Montgomery and Colson Montgomery. Close it out with Chase Mydroff, Tristan Peters, and Drew Romo. Grant Holmes goes this afternoon for the Braves. He's 7-5 with a 3.82 earned run average this season. Murphy behind the plate. Thomas, Harris III, Acuna in the outfield. Third to first, Riley, Dubon, Albies, Olson. Ron Cope with the crew chiefs at home plate today. Scott Barry at first base. Manny Gonzalez at second. And Tom Hanahan, the third base umpire. 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
11: 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Braves in their road grays. Atlanta is in the midst of a seven-game, seven-day road trip covering four different spots. They started in Minneapolis, lost all three. They'll be here today, then they'll bus up to Milwaukee. They'll play the Brewers Friday and Saturday, and then the two teams will fly to Pennsylvania. They've got the Little League Classic Sunday night.
21: Oh, what fun.
11: In Williamsport. And today starts a stretch of seven consecutive games for Atlanta against first-place teams. So not going to get any easier for them. As the White Sox take the field behind Anthony Kay. And our broadcast booth is brought to you by Bell Tire. 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So an emotional series, really the whole road trip when you think about it. Three big games in Detroit, all wins. Two walk-off losses, followed by a 3-0 two-hit combined shutout win yesterday. And the White Sox have to feel really good about a 4-2 trip.
21: You know, and you think about all those games. I mean, exhausting, dramatic baseball, exciting baseball. Yeah, the White Sox really haven't veered from that type of ball for the last month or so. It's been a lot of close, nail-biting games. And the outcome have been good in the sense that the White Sox have enlarged their lead in the Central. So this team ran onto the field, and I was just watching them, their body language as players. Their chests were out high. Seems like they're very proud to run out on the field in front of their home crowd and be a first-place team.
11: Sox got great work from Jose Urquidy yesterday with his six shutout innings on just two hits, eight strikeouts. And if you missed the manager's show, basically Will Venable said, you know, while right now they have, quote, a three-man rotation, it really is five. Fetty and Urquidy would be the four and the five, but you might see openers. But the key is that they give you bulk innings, and they were able to do that the last couple of days to really help out this bullpen, and hopefully Anthony Kay can go deep today.
21: Yeah, I agree. It's a great point. Right now, just watching the work of the last two bulk guys, Urquidy and Fetty, you definitely feel like you can rely on them to open the game just as well as be the bulk guys.
11: So here's Luis Angel's brother, Ronald Acuna Jr., who got injured here in June and ended up on the IL. 40 career leadoff home runs for Acuna. First pitch by Kay, swung on and missed. On an inside cutter, and we're off and running. Acuna sitting on 199 career homers. The 0-1. Swung on it, softly bounced up the middle. Picked up by Colson, throw to first. He couldn't get him. I'm wondering if he's out. You know, the first base umpire, Scott Berry, made the call. And he immediately put his hand on his chest as if to say, I think I might have gotten that one wrong. I thought he was out.
21: Yeah, that's interesting.
0: Chicago's challenging the safe call first base.
21: That was interesting in the sense that the umpire, as you indicated, may have said, I made the mistake. I didn't actually mean call him safe.
2: I've never seen that before. It was kind of an immediate, I got it wrong. But they did challenge it, and it will be overturned, and Acuna's already headed back to the dugout.
21: You know, it reminds me of the time down the third base line what the umpire indicated foul ball, and then immediately said, nope, my bad, and pointed fair ball while the ball was rolling to the left field corner.
2: Right.
21: I loved it because he corrected himself, and he got it right.
2: Here's Ron Culpa.
0: The call on the field is overturned. The runner is out. Chicago retained the challenge. Give me a second here.
2: You got it, Ron. We'll give you a second.
21: Yeah.
2: Nice play by Coulson. Fast runner. Softly hit ball. And he got him at first. Drake Baldwin takes a strike. He was injured, not in action, when the Braves were here. 25-year-old catcher. Murphy's catching. Baldwin's DHing today. And a swing and a miss. He was a rookie of the year in the NL last year. He's an all-star this year. Batting 275 with 21 home runs. They've got some big names in this lineup. The 0-2 coming. Chop foul back of the plate. Braves rank 8th in the majors, 4.77 runs per game, right behind the White Sox, but they've only scored 15 times over their last 6 games. They hit home runs, tied with the Sox with 167. Swing and a line drive right to Brayden Montgomery, who makes a catch. Kind of had to lean down and make a catch about 3 feet off the ground. Two down, here's the Iron Man, Matt Olson, playing in his 910th consecutive game.
21: Just 2,000 to go to set the record.
2: That's it.
21: All right, a little less than that, but you get the point. It's a lot of games to break the record for sure.
2: Olson having a monster season. And he takes high. I think it's fair to call Matt Olson one of the most underrated players in baseball. I think because he's a first baseman, he's expected to hit for power. He has 36 homers. But he also has 31 doubles. And he takes a strike. So he has the most extra base hits in the major leagues.
21: It's funny. I never would have thought of him as underrated. I've always looked at him as a star from his days with Oakland.
2: A 1-1 swung on and missed.
21: And I get what you mean. He doesn't ink that most do.
2: If you start to, who are the top 10 players in baseball, and you just start rattling off names, I'm not sure a lot of baseball fans would immediately go to Matt Olson as one of those guys.
21: Because that's all about the publicity, right? And he's a quiet, everyday Joe that gets it done, and he's not talked about, he's not flashy, and he's not in Hollywood.
2: 1-2 on him. K's been real tough against lefties. And Olson takes outside. Having said that, Olson leads the majors with 14 home runs against southpaws.
21: It looks like he should have a long, sweepy swing. It's the opposite. He gets the barrel to the ball in a hurry.
2: The motion, the 2-2 pitch. Swing and a miss on a sweeper.
21: How you like me now?
2: That K brought to you by Circle K from Anthony K. Stop by Circle K for your game day snacks and drinks. Download the Circle K app to save after a half. Nothing, nothing on the Hard Rock Casino White Sox Network.
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2: Bottom of the first. 30-year-old right-hander Grant Holmes, South Carolina native, against Sam Antonacci. First pitch coming. Sam takes wide. Ball one. Nothing, nothing. Bottom of the first. Antonacci made a great catch in left field yesterday against Alex Bregman. There's a strike on a slider. Comes in at 271 with a 367 on base percentage. Braves have a good defensive club. One and one the count on Antonacci. The stretch by Holmes, the pitch. Awkward wave and a miss on an inside slider. You almost never see Sam check like that. When he commits, he usually goes at it.
21: You know, that's a great observation because the last couple of days, he's actually taken swings that we're not used to seeing. He doesn't take a lot of chase swings, and he has.
2: 1-2 is down and in on a slider. If the Sox win today's game, Walner Law will make a donation to the Greater Chicago Food Depository. 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Walner Law, win with Walner. 2-2 is off the outside. It's a full count with Munetaka Murakami on deck. Grant Holmes pitches, and there's a chopper to first, gloved by Olsen. He'll take it to the bag, one batter, one out. Right now the Braves are in a six-man rotation. Thought we might see Chris Sale today. He will pitch tomorrow. Obviously, it's odd in an interleague season series to see a guy like Grant Holmes face the same team twice. And it's the second straight day the Sox have faced a guy named Holmes. Yesterday
21: it
2: was Clay.
21: Yeah.
2: Murakami swings and misses. How about Chris Sale against Jacob Mizorowski tomorrow night?
21: Sure. Yeah, that's should be a classic, according to writing it down on paper, at least.
2: 0-1 outside on a sinker at 93. Very rare 0-for-5 for Mune yesterday. First time he didn't reach base in his last 33 starts. 1-1. Grounded foul to first. Vargas on deck. We're in the opening inning. Outfield plays him straight away. Thomas in left, Harris in center, Acuna in right. 1-2 pitch. Outside on a slider. We've got Riley and Dubon on the left side of the infield. Albies and Olsen on the right. And the veteran Sean Murphy behind the plate. A 2-2 pitch. Swung on and bounced to Albies. And he'll make a short 35-foot throw to Olsen, two down.
21: I was just making the observation when Albies was fielding that ball, and it looks like from here he has got a large glove on for a second baseman. I mean, a third baseman size glove at least.
2: You're right.
21: You just don't see that. Second baseman have these little tiny gloves. His glove looks bigger than the shortstop's.
2: That's a good catch. Here's Vargas, who is coming off a big road trip. And a fastball is over for a strike.
21: If anybody's wondering why would a middle infielder need a smaller glove, it really comes down to when you're turning two and you're reaching in to get the ball out of your glove quicker. You want less material to fight with.
2: Vargas takes inside. Six-game hitting streak, 10 hits, including three home runs. Leads the American League with 86 runs scored. 1-1, dips low. I mentioned earlier, Holmes has already faced the Sox once, and Vargas took him deep on June 9th. Holmes went 3 2/3, gave up three runs on four hits. Vargas foul tips to make it 2-2.
21: That fastball right above the strike zone. Vargas just couldn't get the barrel up where it was located and drive it. The swing was great, just wrong location for the barrel.
2: The 2-2. Swinging a line drive into center, not deep, and Harris will grab it. For both starters with a 1-2-3 opening salvo. After an inning, nothing-nothing. Braves and Sox on the Hard Rock Casino White Sox Network.
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2: Top of the second, Ozzie Albies leads off. Switch hitter batting right. Nothing, nothing. Swing and a miss on a sweeper. Albies, a career 320 hitter from this side. The 0-1. Bounced foul off Romo, the catcher.
21: I think you did the research, and it's Albies that stands the closest to home plate. Because
2: that back foot, yes.
21: His back foot is on the chalk next to home plate. His toes actually creep across the chalk toward the plate. I haven't seen anybody else do this.
2: Front foot wide open, big leg kick, and he hits a skidding ground ball to the shortstop Montgomery, and a good toss across for the out. Lane Thomas, acquired from Kansas City earlier this month, will step in. He's playing left. Braves have lost three straight, their longest losing streak is four, same as the White Sox. They never held a lead in that three-game series at Minnesota. Called strike on a sweeper. Frustrating stay there. Walt Weiss, their manager, ejected yesterday for arguing a check swing call. The 0-1 pitch is outside. Both Sox wins against the Braves in June were one-run victories. The 1-1 from Kay. Thomas takes low. How about this? So the Braves are 74-53, and if the season ended today, they would have to play in the wild card round. Swinging a ground ball to Mydrop just to the right of second, and he'll sling to first for the out.
21: Do better. White Sox wouldn't have to. That's right. Play according to the competition.
2: Right now, the Brewers are 78-49, top seed in the NL. Dodgers 77-51, and then the Braves 74-53.
21: Yeah, the White Sox at 6 over .500, 66-60, and have a large lead in the division.
2: Michael Harris, the second, looks at a strike on a sweeper.
21: It's all about the division, and we're in the right division. And no matter what anybody says about our record, everybody else in our division's had a chance to do better, and they haven't.
2: The pitch is high on a fastball. Sox, the only team in the Central over .500. Same in the West. Houston leads that division at 64-63. 1-1. Harris hits a soft chop toward first. It's going to go right to the bag, and a bobble, and a great recovery by Murakami.
21: Woo.
2: He bobbled it. The ball popped straight up in the air, back into his glove as his foot was on the base.
21: It's like he was performing a magic trick. Ball's bouncing all over, tapping his toe toward the bag, and finally it all came together.
2: He averted what would have been a total disaster, and that video would have ended up everywhere. But all's well that ends well. Three groundouts after an inning and a half. Nothing, nothing. On the Hard Rock Casino White Sox Network.
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14: Hey, it's Miguel Vargas.
2: 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That baby got out of here in a jiffy.
14: This is the Hard Rock Casino White Sox Network.
2: Bottom of the second, it's Andrew Benintendi against Grant Holmes. No base runners yet for either club. There's a swing and a hard bouncer knocked down by the pitcher, and he'll pick up the ball and flip to first. I think that hit his glove. I don't know if he did that behind the back move to knock it down or not.
21: He did.
2: Look at a replay. Yep. Might have got him up around the wrist, but he seems to be fine.
21: It seemed, I don't know if it like kicked off his leg, then up off the glove. No, just you said it, off the wrist. Not, he did not get glove. He sucked that up like a tough guy. Like, I didn't feel a thing. Man of Steel.
2: Here's Braden Montgomery. And takes a low sinker. Memorable Major League debut against the Braves. He hit a walk-off home run. That was June 9th. That homer came in the 10th inning. Sinker is down. Ball two. Grant Holmes has a look. He's got maybe the longest hair in the league. The 2-0 is a strike. Curly long hair, and when the wind's not blowing, basically the hair covers the name on the back of the jersey.
21: Yeah, it's a Wild Bill Hickok look.
2: The 2-1. Pulled foul on the ground, 2-2. Is that what Wild Bill Hickok looked like?
21: Absolutely. Look okay. him up for you non-Western fans. Western days, not the part of the country.
2: Yeah, that's a good one.
21: Right?
2: Yep.
21: See?
2: I wonder if they call him Wild Bill.
21: Well, because he was mellow.
2: 2-2. Low on a slider. It's a full count. Braden had a big outfield assist yesterday at Wrigley Field. And an insurance two-run double in the eighth inning.
21: You mentioned it at the time. He had a big day just with those two plays you mentioned.
2: 3-2 on him. A pitch. A swing and a roller. A lot of ground balls today. That one right at Albies, and he'll make that play no problem.
21: Well, it's not like Grant Holmes is a big ground ball guy. It's pretty normal, average, 42% of the time he'll induce the ground ball, but right now he's got it working.
2: Here's Colson Montgomery. Just 24 years old, and owns 47 career home runs. Second year in the majors, takes outside on a curveball. 98 hits so far this season. 26 have gone over the fence. He takes another one off the plate. Ball two.
21: And 20 doubles to go with those 26 over the fence. So high total of extra base hits with 98 total hits.
2: Holmes on a 2-0, swung on and missed on a low slider. 2-1.
21: Swing's been a lot better in the last few days for Colson, hitting the ball up the middle the other way. Occasionally pulling it.
2: Here it comes. Low. 3-1. Two outs, nobody on. We're in the bottom of the second. Very windy day here. Right now, left to right. Very high sky as the sun's shining. Lights are on. Colson takes high, and it's a two-out walk.
21: Hey, fans, join us at the ballpark Friday, September 4th. 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And for those that don't understand the magic wand, and maybe you've been stranded on an island and just got back, it's all about Mike Vassell and the magic he's provided to this team this year.
2: Chase Meidroth with a man on, two outs, and a called strike. I missed his appearance on MLB Network, but we were told secondhand that he was asked about being a roommate of Mike Vassell. Said, what's the most annoying thing about him? Which I love the question. Swinging a fly ball, well hit out into right, and on the warning track, Acuna will make the catch. He said, he always has to know where I'm going. Love it.
21: It's a great marriage.
2: It is perfect. After two, Braves nothing, Sox nothing on the Hard Rock Casino White Sox Network.
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0: Hey, it's back to school time. 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
2: 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Third inning, Mauricio Dubon. It's the first pitch on the ground out into left for a base hit. First hit for either team.
21: Yeah, Dubon's that guy. You put him down in the lineup like this, he observes what the pitcher's doing all game long, and then he's ready, as you just saw, for the first pitch thrown to him.
2: Austin Riley, the third baseman, will check in. Sox lead the all-time regular season series 15-14, including 12-5 here in Chicago. Riley takes low on a sweeper from Anthony Kay. Braves have won just one series against the White Sox in the last seven seasons. The pitch. Swung on and missed on a cutter, 1-1.
21: And it's not like they haven't been a top team in the National League during that stretch. They have. Been a good competitive team all during the time the White Sox have come up with the winning record.
2: Yeah, they had that blip last year.
21: Yep.
2: A pitch down and in.
21: It just
2: they've already they're close to surpassing last year's win total. 76 wins last year. They're at 74.
21: Total underachievers last year with the same talent.
2: Short lead by Dubon. 2-1 to Riley. Backdoor sweeper. It's on the corner. It's 2-2. Riley hitting 221 with 15 homers. Comes in 0 for his last nine. The stretch, the 2-2. A little high on a cutter. First base coach for the Braves is Antoine Richardson. Tommy Watkins coaches third. Kay will step off. Murakami holding Dubon, a little bigger lead this time. The 3-2 to Riley. That one smoked on a line toward the corner and left. That is a fair ball. It'll get to the fence. Dubon's going to be sent. Colson's relay to the plate is on target but late. And Dubon gets in. It's an RBI double for Austin Riley. And the Braves lead 1-0. Well, they almost got him.
21: Yeah, it's an unfortunate break in left field for Antonacci. The ball didn't bounce and carom off the fence. What it did was bounce off the padding, hit the padding at the top of the fence, and then drop right to the base, which meant Antonacci had to go get it. And the minute he had to go get that baseball, that allowed that run to score. Instead of it coming to him, which they probably would have had to hold the runner up at third base.
2: Back-to-back hits to open the third. Still nobody out. Here's Sean Murphy. 31-year-old catcher, and he takes a strike. Tough injury-plagued season. This is only his 11th game. Recovering from hip surgery, then a fractured finger. And he fouls back. He has not appeared in 100 games since 2023, his first year with the Braves.
21: And you go back to when he first joined them. He was a premier elite catcher in baseball that everybody would have wanted, and he's had those injuries that have held him back.
2: Kay on an 0-2. swinging a bouncer to the second baseman. That's going to move the runner to third as Mydroth throws to first to get Murphy. So Riley's at third. Acuna coming up, and the Sox will bring their infield in with one out.
21: It's a nice job by Murphy. He let a breaking ball travel deep, and he hit it up the middle to advance that runner. And that's what it looked like he was trying to do, move the runner along.
2: Acuna grounded out to short his first time up. The pitch. It's high. So the Braves with their first lead on this road trip.
21: It's not unfamiliar to the White Sox to be trailing and come back in games.
2: That's a good point. K's 1-0. Sweeper strike on the outer edge. Since returning from his latest IL stint, Acuna batting 216 in 22 games. That was going into today. The 1-1 from K. Cutter just off the inside.
21: Acuna, though, stands there and just makes you nervous. You can talk about numbers, but he's got enough of a history to where you know you better not make a mistake to him.
2: Long hold, the 2-1. It's high on a cutter. Three balls and a strike. Acuna's got a running glove in his back right pocket. The left pocket, the inside, is dangling out of the back of his pants. And he swings and misses on a changeup. He was going for broke. 3-2. Kay would love a punch out here with that runner at third. The 3-2 to Acuna. Swinging a bouncer back to the mound. Runner has to hold. Kay will lob to Murakami. Two down as Riley sticks at third base.
21: The good news is, without Acuna not running at all, they gave Kay all the time in the world to double check, make sure the runner wasn't trying to score from third. But Acuna basically ran halfway and then went over to the dugout at first base.
2: So the infield will play back against Baldwin. Lined to right in his first at bat. First pitch is hit on the ground to first. Murakami will take it unassisted. Braves get the lead. It's 1-0 in the third on the Hard Rock Casino White Sox Network.
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2: Bottom of the third, Tristan Peters against Grant Holmes. Braves lead 1-0. Holmes has not given up a hit. He did walk Colson Montgomery in the second. First pitch to Peters is in there. It's a strike. Tristan coming off a nice road trip. Had 8 hits. Scored 3 runs. Season average at 272. Swing and a miss on a slider. He's down nothing and 2.
21: That slider is his number one weapon he likes to use. It's got some depth to it, so it's a good pitch.
2: Holmes is coming off his worst start. He gave up 6 runs to Arizona in 3 2/3, but 12 innings, no runs combined over the 2 previous outings. And he misses on a low slider. 1-2 to Tristan Peters.
21: Now, Holmes, just numbers-wise, you look at it, he's a guy that doesn't like to give in, doesn't like to make the big mistake. He'd rather walk you than lay one in there in certain circumstances.
2: 1-2 pitch is whacked on a line to straightaway center. It's caught by Harris.
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2: Now the switch hitting catcher, Drew Romo, swinging a better bat of late. Over his last 5 games, 4 hits, including 2 home runs. And he cooks a line drive right to Harris, who makes the grab.
21: We got some lineouts working right now, which is not a good sign in the sense that they're outs. On the flip side, it's a good sign because, well, he's throwing some hittable pitches.
2: 2 quick outs recorded by Grant Holmes. Here's Sam Antonacci. ABS challenges are a reminder. Second opinion is always a good idea. Get yours at Northwestern Medicine. 1-0 Atlanta, bottom of the third. Antonacci took his time out before the at-bat.
21: Yeah, 2 quick outs, and he's slowing the pace down.
2: Just a slight bounce back and forth on his feet as he gets ready to hit. Takes a strike on a fastball at 95. The pitch, low on a curveball. Sox lead the AL 4.8 runs per game. They have a major league leading 54 home runs from rookies. Called strike on a changeup. The Braves have 1.
21: Wow.
2: Jim Jarvis.
21: Okay, well.
2: He's their only home run by a rookie.
21: Braves seem to always build their teams with experience. They don't like to go to a youthful movement.
2: A swing and a ground ball over to Riley. He was off the line, perfectly positioned, and he'll throw to first. And Grant Holmes has been solid early. Through 3, Atlanta 1. Sox nothing on the Hard Rock Casino White Sox Network.
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0: Matt Olson is right near the top, along with Freddie Freeman. Sweeper is outside. So very good at receiving. He stretches well. And you throw a ball in the dirt, there's a decent chance he's going to dig it out. Swing and a miss. It's 2-2. Missed a sinker.
1: Interesting, you're pointing out two of the top-tier defensive first basemen that are also two of the top-tier offensive first basemen. They do it all.
0: Two-two pitch. Fouled back and out of play. Mets are off today. They'll be here tomorrow. Mets are 11-4 since the trade deadline. So even though they're not in the playoff mix, they're playing as well as anybody. 2-2 is high to Olson. No Juan Soto. He's on the injured list. But Luis Robert Jr. is healthy. And we'll be back here playing against the White Sox for the first time. Swinging a pop fly to left. Antonacci over near the line. Still running. He'll make the grab in foul territory.
1: Nice job by Sam to stay with that. He started off initially like it was going to be pretty routine. Then he picked up the pace. Now, and this ball's being pushed foul by the wind, and I got to go. So he did it. That's what I've loved about him is the adjustments he makes. Nothing embarrassing about starting off slow by. Maybe misreading that slightly, but just make the play.
0: So with one out, it's Albies. He's 0 for 1, and he bounces one foul behind home plate.
1: Albies came in hitting 251. So you look at somebody like him, and he has good results against you. There's somebody getting him out. You just got to look at what they're doing and mimic it.
0: He is a four-time All-Star, and he waves and misses on a cutter, including this season.
1: Down there in the height of Altuve. He's 5'7". Plenty of power. 20 home runs, 23 doubles.
0: The 0-2 to Albies is low.
1: But it's interesting. If you look at the approach, the stance of Albies compared to Altuve, Albies is the closest to the plate. Altuve is the farthest.
0: Yes. One ball, two strikes, the pitch. And an awkward swing and a miss on a high fastball, kind of like swinging through water. Kay strikes out Albies.
1: Well, Kay has figured out how you do pitch Albies. He has really looked good against him in the first two at-bats.
0: That will bring up Lane Thomas. Ground out victim back in the second. And he takes inside on a fastball.
1: What a great pitch. I mean, unfortunately it wasn't a strike, but it does kind of set the tone for the right-handed batter to be careful of the handle of his bat. He could get it shattered if he comes back in there.
0: The 1-0 backed him away again on 98.
1: I'll just flip him a little breaking ball over the plate slow. He'll get himself out.
0: Thomas stands deep in the box, feet really spread apart. He's bent at the knees, kind of leans back, and he hits a chop to third. It's just foul.
1: Oh, and that was it. There was a sweeper on 2-0, and just a slow chopper foul. That would have been the perfect little ball hit to the third baseman on 2-0.
0: Kay has been good in August. 2-0 with a 2.55 coming in. Swing and a miss on a sweeper. It's 2-2. The only other time Kay faced the Braves, it was in relief in 2020 when he was a Blue Jay. The pitch, it's high. Couldn't get him to chase like Albies did. 3-2.
1: Been pretty important, right? Watching the progress of Kay throughout this season. He's pitching his best baseball right now down the stretch where you need it.

0: If Thomas reaches, Michael Harris the second will get a chance. The payoff. Thomas takes low and in. Kay walked him. And it will bring up Harris. Doesn't apply with two outs, but a reminder, Steinhoffels is a proud partner of the Sox. This season, every time they turn a double play at home, Steinhoffels donates $200 to special spaces to help create dream bedrooms for children battling cancer. Left hand hitting Michael Harris is second. Takes a strike. I mentioned a lot of big names. If you just go on paper and some of the accomplishments and the talent, maybe the Dodgers, that might be the only team that you would put ahead of the Braves, right? Tap foul. Drake Baldwin looks like he's going to be a perennial all-star catcher. You've got Ronald Acuna Jr., when he's healthy, is a superstar. Albies. Matt Olson, one of the top two or three first basemen in the league. This guy, center fielder, former rookie of the year.
1: Yeah, the list goes on. You're right.
0: 0-2 is low and outside on a slider.
1: Dubon, one of the top utility players in the game all around. Riley, who's been a stud throughout his career. Sean Murphy, that one-time top-notch catcher in baseball. Yes. Yeah, they're built like a championship-type team.
0: 1-2 coming. It's high. Right now they have six guys on the IL. They're all pitchers, including Ronaldo Lopez. Spencer Strider. One on, two down. Fourth inning, the 2-2 pitch. Swing and a miss, strike three. Anthony Kay with his third punch out. Bottom four, Braves 1, Sox nothing on the Hard Rock Casino White Sox Network.
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0: Swing and a miss on a slider. Bottom four, 1-0 Atlanta. Lune 0 for 1. Grant Holmes pitches. And he misses down low on his slider. Two hits in the game, both belonging to the visitors. Sox with one reach, a Colson Montgomery two-out walk in the second. The 1-1. Low. Next home run Murakami hits will be a milestone 30th. He would become the fourth Japanese-born player to have a 30-homer season. And he swings and hits a two-bouncer, bobbled by Albies, but he's got time, and he'll flip to first. Hideki Matsui hit 30-plus in 2004. Seiya Suzuki last year. Shohei Ohtani's done it every year, including this season, since 2021.
1: Yeah, it's going to be tough to top the Ohtani numbers. So, you know, be the next tier home run hitter from Japan.
0: Vargas the batter. And he takes low.
1: We talked about Mune at the start of the year and the home run total that he was going to probably have. But then he had the injury, missed 6 weeks or so, and now it's all about trying to get to 30 and whatever he can pass that.
0: Fastball strike right on the outside edge. 1-1 on the All-Star Vargas. Deep breath by the right-hander, the 1-1 pitch. And it's lifted foul, sliced off to the right, and out of play.
1: I'm watching Grant Holmes pitch. He's a good pitcher. Kind of pays attention to the batters and makes adjustments to what their swings are doing. He's just smart out there.
0: The 1-2 misses high. He's been efficient. He's at 47 pitches, working in the fourth inning. And now a 2-2. Vargas lines out to third. 100 off the bat, but right to the glove of Riley.
1: Well, that is 1, 2, 3, 4. At least 4 lineouts in the game. So the bats have been swung well, just unfortunately right at the defenders.
0: I count 5, so we'll say 4.5.
1: Sure. I said at least 4, so we'll go with 5.
0: Here's Benintendi with 2 outs. And he takes outside. The heart of the lineup brought to you by Northwestern Medicine. Home to Illinois' top-ranked heart and vascular program for 18 straight years by U.S. News and World Report. Little room out in right center for Benintendi, the 1-0. Strike called on a sinker. Boy, he's worked the edges all day. That one on the outside corner. Just waiting for him to make a mistake. The pitch. He bounced one in front of home plate on a changeup. 2-1.
1: Well, he's made some. That's how we've hit those line drives. The thing is just hit it where they're not instead. It'd be like a merry-go-round. The guys would just keep going because they've consistently hit the ball hard.
0: The 2-1. Outside. Ball 3. Benintendi with some big hits on this last trip. 3-1 strike on a slider.
1: Problem with the 3-1 slider is he'll throw it again. And 3-1, you don't want to swing at that, but 3-2, you got to cover everything.
0: The payoff. Pounded on the ground to second. Albies will scoop and sling to first.
1: Another slider right at the knees.
0: Off to the fifth. Braves 1, Sox nothing on the Hard Rock Casino. White Sox never.
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0: Back in our Bell Tire broadcast booth, we're in the fifth inning. Braves batting. And leading this game 1-0, Dubon scored that run, and he lines into left for a base hit. Antonacci over, and he overran it, and Dubon's going to end up at second. Should be a single and an error. I don't think Dubon was going to try for two until that ball went off the glove of the left fielder.
1: Yeah, you know, you can't tell because he misplayed it right out of the gate, so... Can't tell if he was going to keep going or not.
0: It is a single and an error. I believe that's two hits on two pitches for Dubon, both leading off an inning. Oh. Riley takes a strike on a sweeper. He followed that single by Dubon in the third with an RBI double to give the Braves this 1-0 lead. Long hold by Kay. Couple of looks at second. The 0-1 pitch is inside. Bottom of the order. Got it done for the Braves in the third. Trying to do it again in the fifth. A 1-1 to Riley. Fouled behind home plate. 1-2. This copyrighted broadcast is presented by authority of the Chicago White Sox and may not be reproduced or retransmitted in any form. Kay pitches and he misses low. On a changeup. The accounts and descriptions of this game may not be disseminated without the express written consent of the Chicago White Sox.
1: With them leading 1-0, it's kind of makes it look like we're not having a good day. But Kay has been pitching very well. We just haven't scored for him.
0: 2-2 pitch is crunched way foul to left into the upper deck.
1: Yeah, that had home run distance foul. Plenty of it.
0: Two balls, two strikes. The pitch. Riley fouls to right out of play.
1: Make you a little nervous if you're pitching to Riley right now. If he's yanking one foul on the upper deck, and then spraying one foul in the almost upper deck the other direction, you're like, okay, wait a minute. He's hitting it that way. He's hitting it that way. The good news is he's not hitting it between the white lines. Maybe you get a pop-up or a strikeout right here.
0: Kay stepped off. Now a 2-2, and he takes high. It's been kind of the chase pitch for Kay today, that high fastball.
1: Yeah, batters don't chase the high pitches like they used to, knowing There's an established top of the strike zone that has ABS to back it up. Guys, make the ball come down more.
0: The 3-2. Swing and a miss on a sweeper.
1: What a great pitch. That speed, 85 miles an hour, was perfect. Had Riley out in front.
0: Fourth strikeout for Kay. That'll bring up Murphy.
1: Murphy last time up had to get a runner over from second to third with nobody out, and he did it. Hit right to the second baseman. We'll take that again.
0: And did not lead to that extra run. Murphy takes down and in. Mentioned he hasn't played much due to injury. So you can't really put too much stock in his numbers. He's 4-35 on the year. One oh pitch is inside. They have Ha-Sung Kim on their bench today. He is 5-76 in 31 games, and he's 0 for his last 30.
1: Ouch.
0: Batting 0-66 on the year. The 2-0 inside on a sweeper.
1: You know, those are the kind of guys you don't want hitting with the game on the line because they're due. And at the same time, you don't want them to be the one that beats you because they've been so bad.
0: Well, Kim has been a very good major leaguer, just hasn't hit the last couple of years. 3-0, and it's a strike to Murphy. 2023, Kim put up a 5.4 war with the Padres. But this year, it's just he's been banged up, and when he's been healthy, he hasn't hit. The 3-1. Fouled back and out of play, 3-2.
1: Cutter's been a good pitch in a hitter's count. He's thrown that and gotten away with it. It's just enough movement on that cutter to have it fouled back.
0: Murphy will get a timeout. Three hits for the Braves, none for the White Sox. Dubon has two of those three hits. He's at second with one out in the fifth, and they lead the game 1-0. The 3-2 to Murphy. Fouled on the screen, back of the plate.
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0: Another stretch and a 3-2. He got him swinging. Fastball top of the zone at 96 gets the job done.
1: Well, he's just reaching back and saying, hit it if you can. And this was one of those moments. In strike fastball. In strike zone fastball, that is. And he did not even foul tip it. He did not also cut down on his swing. He was going for it.
0: Here's Acuna. Dubon got the second to lead off the inning. He has not yet advanced. There are two outs. A swing and a little pop up. Back of short. Colson will head out and make the catch. Nice job by Anthony Kay. Navigating a couple of different innings and keeping the Braves from adding on in the third and again in the fifth. It's 1-0 Atlanta. We head to the bottom of the fifth on the Hard Rock Casino White Sox Network.
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18: White Sox trail the Braves 1-0 as we go to the bottom of the fifth, which is when we bring you our Sox Twitter poll question on X. And Len and DJ, when you're ready.
0: Give us a second here, Jeff. Braden Montgomery against Grant Holmes. And a foul tip, strike one. Go ahead.
18: All right, we ask today, if you had the option, White Sox make the playoffs but do not get a bye and it's guaranteed, or you let the rest of this season play out, what are you taking?
0: Swinging a line drive, caught by the first baseman Olson. It's been a line out fest for the White Sox. And that one really crunched at 105 off the bat.
19: I'd like a repeat of the question, please.
18: You
19: Jeff.
18: Got it.
0: Yeah, so the first part was you make the playoffs, you don't get a bye.
18: So we're guaranteeing you that the White Sox have a playoff berth, but basically they're the three seed or worse. Or you take where they're at right now, and you have the option to maybe win the division and get the bye.
0: I think you let it play out. Swing and a miss by Montgomery. Colson batting.
19: Not an option. I'm going with go as it is right now.
0: What does that mean?
19: Win the
0: Swing
19: division.
0: And a miss.
19: Win the division.
18: Let it play out, basically, right?
19: Win the division and have the bye. Is that what you were saying?
0: Well, no. You either let it play out, whatever happens, happens.
18: Exactly.
0: Or take
18: a guarantee.
0: The division and you have to play the wild card.
19: So, I want the division.
0: All right, so you take win the division and play in the wild card.
19: Absolutely.
0: I would let it play out. We'll get the fans' thoughts here in a second. 0-2 is low, Jeff.
18: So, yes, the fans say 65% want to let it play out. We're basically asking the question, how much confidence do you have in this White Sox
19: right.
18: team right now?
19: Right.
18: We could guarantee you a playoff berth right now.
19: It's like the lottery. Like, you want your $150 million now, or you want to let it play out and get it year to year? No,
0: right.
19: I want it now. Give me my money.
0: Swing and a miss, strike three, Colson fans. Is that the first strikeout?
19: Yes, it is.
0: For Grant Holmes. Here's Meidroth with two down. You know, what you said is accurate, DJ. Yeah, take the division. But winning the division and being the three seed almost feels like you are a wild card. You get to host it, but you still are in the same boat as the three wild card teams.
19: That's like asking a rookie, you want this multi-year contract?
0: Swing and a miss by Meidroth.
19: Take this five-year contract. We'll buy out your arbitration, or we can just let it play out. How many times have you seen rookies turn that down?
0: It happens occasionally, but, yeah, most guys will take the first deal. You want door number one. Bunted foul by Chase.
19: For me, it's like today, your first-place team, any bad run, and then after that bad run, if you don't make it, everybody goes, well, you should have taken the contract. You should have taken the first place. Let's not even talk about it. We're in. We know it. And then we'll take that three-game series. Adios, amoeba.
0: I think that's an absolutely defensible position to take. Fouled. Sox still looking for their first hit against Holmes today.
19: Yeah.
0: You are normally very greedy about these sorts of things, so.
19: Yeah, you know, I've not wanted to be on the edge of the seat lately.
0: Fouled.
19: We've been talking about that. Just, you know, stop it giving me the heart attack. Letting it play out means you're sitting here every day going, Okay, what are we doing? If you're guaranteeing me, I'm already in. Thank you. Breathe a little bit.
0: Two strikes on Mydra. Two outs, 1-0 Braves, fifth inning. The pitch. A swing and a high fly ball out in the left center field, and it is caught by Lane Thomas right on the edge of the warning track. Never really felt like he had gotten it, and he didn't, although he did give it a ride. Holmes has not allowed a hit through five, and the Braves lead 1-0 on the Hard Rock Casino White Sox net.
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0: Anthony Kay working in the sixth inning. He's trailing 1-0. First pitch strike on a sweeper to Drake Baldwin. Well, the pitcher's game so far, only one run and three hits combined. The pitch, home run cut, and he missed it. Nothing in two.
19: Anthony Kay's had to work on the edge a lot more, be more careful. He's had men on base, and it's probably Holmes who's given up the harder contact for outs.
0: I agree with that. The pitch, foul, he stays alive.
19: That's the old, that's the way the ball bounces baseball-wise. And you hope that the White Sox find a way to get some hits. And I'm not even saying that their defense is perfectly played against our offense. It's just our guys are just hitting pitches hard, and it is in the wrong spot.
0: There's a high fastball. Sox have three of the top five exit velocities in this game. Pitch is bounced to the third baseman Vargas, who is over near the shortstop area, and he'll rifle to first for the out. Anthony Kay has recorded 15 swings and misses to Holmes' 11. Here's Matt Olson, 0-2. The pitch, up and in. Kay has been way better against lefties this year. He has not given up a hit to a lefty today. The three hits belong to Dubon and Riley. Dubon has two.
19: Yeah, Kay came in, left-handers batting 194 against him on the season, right-handers 280.
0: A 1-0 pitch, he drops in a beauty, a sweeper for a strike. Still 4-2 Cleveland over the Giants. They've gone to the bottom of the eighth. Milwaukee an early 6-2 lead at home against Seattle in the fourth. Sinker is outside. St. Louis 10, Reds 5, bottom of the ninth from Great American Ballpark. The 2-1, and Olsen takes outside. Kansas City 3, Athletics nothing in the fourth. And Toronto's got a 5-1 lead at Tampa Bay in the eighth. Shane Bieber's been excellent. Fouled to make it 3-2.
19: That's not surprising.
0: Seven innings, one run, no walks, seven strikeouts. For Bieber. Blue Jays are very much in the mix in the wild card. A game behind Minnesota entering play today. 3-2 is chop foul.
19: Yeah, he's done a nice job against the left-handers of making that pitch that he just did. Good running sinker on the inside corner for a strike in the perfect location.
0: Another 3-2. He got him swinging on a slider.
19: Well, he is pitching with a ton of confidence. Throwing strikes. High percentage of strikes. And his stuff is just really nasty.
0: Two outs in the Braves' sixth. The batter, Ozzie Albies. He has grounded out and struck out. A few clouds rolling through. So the sun not a factor at the moment. Backdoor sweeper is over. 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Albies with a two-out single.
19: It's good hitting by Ozzie Albies. A little off balance, but he waited back. Just kind of let the ball travel and then poked it out into right center field.
0: And before Lane Thomas bats, we'll get a mound visit from the pitching coach, Zach Bove, as we see some activity in the left field bullpen.
19: Hey, the first 20,000 people who attend a White Sox game, home game this season, will receive a game card with a coupon good for $10 off a purchase of $100 or more at Jewel Osco. Jewel Osco, local since 1899.
0: Oscar Brazoban will crank it up in the White Sox pen. Okay, we'll face Lane Thomas. Fair-sized lead by Albies. Here's the pitch. Swinging a two-bouncer right to Vargas. He waited back to get a good hop. Strong throw to first, inning over. Bottom six. It's 1-0 Braves on the Hard Rock Casino White Sox Network.
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18: Need a couple of runs, maybe a hit or two as well, as the White Sox trail the Braves 1-0 as we go to the bottom of the sixth when we bring you our Gateway to the Booth, brought to you by the City of Countryside, Chicago's Western Gateway. It's an Ask Len Day when you're ready, Mr. Casper.
0: I'm ready.
18: All right, Marcus wants to know, Len, how important do you believe clubhouse chemistry is? Can a bad team have good chemistry? Can a winning team have bad chemistry?
0: Yes. Peters swings and misses on a slider. I think chemistry's hard to measure. But yes, I do think that bad teams can have good chemistry and good teams can have bad chemistry, depending on the talent level. Peters bounces foul. Probably on-field chemistry is more important. Just go make plays and be a good teammate on the field, and you don't really have to worry about the other stuff. But it sure helps when you like your teammates. Do you have anything to add,
19: no,
0: DJ? Ask Len.
19: No, I was going to ask you, though, do you have a particular team that you felt had the best chemistry that won and one that was the opposite?
0: There's a bouncer toward first. It's a foul ball. Hit the lip of the grass, took a right turn.
19: That you were around and you really knew those personalities, guys. Guys love each other and they kick butt. And then these guys don't like each other and... they lose because of it. I mean, you ever seen locker rooms that you've been around like that? And I want you to name names.
0: I guess chemistry-wise, I don't feel like there's a vast difference from team to team. I think it's very subtle. The 0-2. Swing and a miss. Peters strikes out. Only the second strikeout for Holmes. Still has not allowed a hit. That'll bring up Drew Romo. I've read a lot about the Oakland A's under Charlie Finley in the 70s, and they won championships. They were somewhat dysfunctional at times. I think the Yankees around the late 70s had some of that with Billy Martin. Called strike on a slider. So I don't know. I mean, when the superstar Reggie Jackson, the pitch is low, is publicly complaining about the manager, and the manager's complaining about him, and the owner's complaining about both.
19: Oh, yeah.
0: Right?
19: Yeah.
0: And they still find ways to win the World Series.
19: Yeah, they're probably the poster child for dysfunction and winning.
0: Well, 1-1. It is high. 2-1 on Drew Romo.
19: We need a little function of contact, baseball, bat, and ball, and distance.
0: Romo takes outside on a slider, 3-1.
19: You know, a guy that's got a no-hitter, hasn't given up the run, so let's get rid of all of it in one swing.
0: The pitch. And he missed outside, ball four. Second base runner for the White Sox. Both on walks. Colson Montgomery in the second with two outs. Romo now in the sixth with one down, and that brings up Antonacci.
19: 74 pitches thrown by Grant Holmes. So you'd already mentioned he'd been efficient. But they're going to get some action in the bullpen,
0: which, again, is a fairly new thing. As the pitching coach will head out to talk things over, that's Jeremy Hefner. But only in the last 10 or 15 years would you ever see a manager at 74 pitches in a no-hitter get a reliever up.
19: Right.
0: In fact, they're going to get two guys up.
19: Yeah, it would be the opposite, because you don't want to send the message to your guy, we don't trust you right now. It is the opposite. It is now all about the team, and you're probably not going to give us a complete game anyway, even though he's been efficient.
0: Didier Fuentes is the righty. Brent Suter, the lefty. He probably needs like four pitches to get loose. Antonacci takes a strike. He's going to challenge it. It was outside. That's the first ABS challenge today.
5: Pitch is called strike. The hitter's challenge.
0: And it was outside.
5: Pitch the ball. Scott, he's got two left.
0: I feel like Sam's had a bad run here, but he got that one right.
19: Oh, it was way outside.
0: The 1-0. That's a strike on a changeup, and actually it was outside, but he didn't challenge.
19: Yeah, you know what? It's just strange because that was outside, and I don't know if Sam just said, I don't want to challenge back-to-back. It doesn't matter. If you know it's not a strike, don't let him have it.
0: 1-1 hit in the air to left field. Lane Thomas in a couple steps, and he grabs it. That's the second out.
19: Talked about how last few days, Antonacci's been a little bit off swinging the bat. He's actually swung at some pitches that's surprising out of the strike zone. Not in that situation, but he's just not locked in.
0: Mooney takes low, and it bounces to the backstop, and that'll get Romo to second base. So they've got a runner in scoring position for the first time.
19: Well, that really looked like a Mooney pitch in the sense, don't make a mistake with this. We're only leading by one. He can take me deep, and he bounced that way out in front of home plate to change up.
0: 1-0. Tying run at second. Two outs, sixth inning. The pitch outside.
19: This is the part of the lineup, right? And he's showing his Holmes that he wants to be careful, knowing he's got just the one run lead and there's power standing at the plate. There's power on deck as well.
0: Vargas has lined out twice and also homered off Holmes in June. Big swing and a tap foul on a slider that was right down the middle. It's 2-1.
19: Now that should instill a little confidence in Grant Holmes, because as you said, that was right down the middle and he didn't get hurt.
0: Here's the pitch. Swing and a miss. Another end zone slider.
19: Yeah, he went from not wanting to throw a strike to, hey, look, I can make a mistake and get away with it, and then I'll just do it again. I don't think he's bold enough to say, I'll do it for a third time in the same spot.
0: Now step off. 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Sliders outside. It's full.
19: Yeah, he didn't want to push his luck. Thought he might get a chase and threw that one out and around the corner.
0: Fans are making some noise. The 3-2. He struck him out swinging. He stayed with a slider. But Grant Holmes taking a no-hit bid through six. 1-0 Atlanta on the Hard Rock Casino White Sox Network.
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0: Back in our Bell Tire broadcast booth, top of the seventh, Anthony Kay still working. 1-0 Braves. Michael Harris, the second, waits and takes outside. Brazoban is up and ready right now, just watching. With Dubon on deck, it looks like that will be the guy for Brazoban. So we're asking Anthony Kay to get one batter, and Harris hooks a fly ball that's going to land and head to the wall in the right field corner. It's a double. Not hit very hard, but with Braden off the line, that ball ended up landing safely. And that will be it for Anthony Kay. So we'll get a pitching change. Braves have a runner at second with nobody out. 1-0 visitors on the Hard Rock Casino White Sox Network.
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0: Oscar Brazoban is on to face Dubon. Brazoban, Dubon here in the seventh. Harris with a leadoff double. Stands at second with nobody out. Oscar looking for a bounce back outing. He's given up runs in each of his last three appearances. And there's a swing and a fly ball to right. Back on it is Montgomery. Circling. He's got it right on the edge of the track. Harris tags and advances to third with one out.
19: Boy, Brazoban looks like he's disappointed. Excuse me. Dubon looks like he's disappointed that didn't get out of here. He's slumped shoulder walking back to the dugout. Even though he got the runner over to third, ultimately that's, you know, the worst case scenario, but he thought that was gone.
0: Infield will be drawn in against Riley. Eighth appearance with the Sox for Brazoban. First pitch, hit on the ground, into center, run scores, 2-0.
19: Well, that's two pitches.
0: And Riley has both RBIs for the Braves. That run will be charged to the starter, K.
19: I mean, that was a sinker, but it was belt high. It was right down the middle, belt high. Those pitches have got to be down. As we see the result, that ball was smoked.
0: Murphy coming up. Runner on first, one out. 2-0 Atlanta. Seventh inning. The pitch. Swing and a base hit on the first pitch out in the left center. Riley stops at second. Well, Waskar struggled to throw strikes in his last outing. He's thrown three strikes. A fly out and two singles to open this appearance. And Zach Bove will make a visit.
19: Well, it's another thigh-high sinker right down the middle. So there have been three pitches up in the zone that have been hammered. Now, when I say sinker, they're not really sinking. He's coming across them, and they're staying flat in the strike zone. So they have no real vertical movement. It's just across the plane, and they're getting beautiful swings on it because.
0: Really don't want to let this one get away. Hagen Smith is up in the bullpen.
19: Well, you know what happens, right? After three pitches, three bullets, is a lot of pitches out of the strike zone after that.
0: Which is what you don't want.
19: Yes. But, I mean, you're not going to be real confident throwing a strike when every time you do, it's rattled for a rocket somewhere.
0: So the batter is Acuna. Riley at second, Murphy at first. Braves now with seven hits on the day. Three coming in this inning. The stretch, the pitch. Swing and a miss on a changeup. That one was low. Acuna was expecting a strike.
19: How about that? Four pitches, four swings. But finally, no contact.
0: The 0-1. Called strike on a changeup.
19: And that pitch was up and out. 92. I don't know if that was by design to be up where it was.
0: The pitch. Swing and a miss on a low changeup for strike three.
19: He might be standing there saying, is that all it takes? Don't throw a fastball.
0: Will Venable wants Hagen Smith against Drake Baldwin. 2-0 Atlanta, first and second, two outs, top seven. Back in a moment on the Hard Rock Casino White Sox Network.
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0: Rookie lefty Hagen Smith will face Drake Baldwin with two outs in the top of the seventh. Atlanta with a 2-0 lead. They have two aboard. The set, the pitch, it's outside. Hagen turned 23 yesterday. Suffered the loss, gave up the home run the other night to Pete Crow Armstrong. But he also has two wins. There's a strike on a fastball on the outside corner. Fifth major league appearance for Hagan. That home run he allowed, the first hit he has allowed in the major leagues. 1-1. Swing and a miss on a fastball. 1-2.
19: Need this out. That's big. And the offense has got to get a hit. A little mojo going their way.
0: 1-2. Check swing. He went on a low breaking ball. And the inning is over. Seventh inning stretch. 2-0 Atlanta on the Hard Rock Casino White Sox Network.
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2: Around the major leagues, wild one in Cincinnati. The Cardinals had a 10-4 lead going into the ninth. Since he scored 5 to make it 10-9, but the Cardinals hang on to win that one. The Guardians held off the Giants 5-2 despite Willie Adames' 200th career home run, his 20th of the season. The Royals lead the Athletics 5-0. Bobby Witt Jr. with a solo home run there. Here at Raid Field, White Sox are still hitless as they trail the Braves 2-0. Back to Len Casper and Darren Jackson.
3: Next, Jeff Vargas against Holmes. On a 2-run deficit. First pitch is high.
4: Thing about Holmes is the last couple of innings, he's been getting stronger. His 3 strikeouts, that's over the last 2 innings.
3: 1-0 is in the dirt. Only a righty up in the Braves' bullpen. It was Fuentes earlier. Might be him again. The pitch. Vargas fouls off to the right into the seats.
4: Season high pitch count for Holmes is 99 pitches.
3: So he's at 86 right now, and it is Didier Fuentes up in the bullpen. Vargas takes low, ball 3. 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
4: You know how it is. When you have a starter against the White Sox that has their number, you need to knock him out of the game. So get the pitch count high and get him out of there. Because for some reason, these guys shut him down, and then they do all right against bullpens.
3: 3-2. Inside, almost hit him. It's a leadoff walk. That'll bring up Andrew Benintendi. Let's pause 10 for ID on the Hard Rock Casino White Sox Network.
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3: Andrew Benintendi takes outside. I want to welcome our listeners tuned in on the legendary WGGH in Marion, Illinois. Couple of first place teams matching up today. Swing and a miss, 1-1. Braves out of the NL East. The White Sox leading the AL Central. Vargas at first. Nobody out. The 1-1. Low. The 2-1 outside. He's behind Benintendi.
4: Well, even with a no-hitter going, he allows this base runner. He's probably out of there.
3: Here it comes. Swing and a base hit. First hit of the game. That one into left. Vargas stops at second. Benintendi with a single. They've got it cooking. 2 on, nobody out.
4: I love the inside-out swing by Benintendi. You rarely see that. It was a slider. It was up. He stayed inside the other direction. Picking up the first hit. That's what they needed, a rally starter, and they've got it right now. I mentioned that's probably the last batter he's going to face

0: and it's going to be.
1: So Walt Weiss headed out. Holmes was excellent. Sox hit a lot of hard balls for outs against him. He will leave with a 2-0 lead, but the Sox are threatening big time in the seventh on the Hard Rock Casino White Sox Network.
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1: Didier Fuentes, a young right-hander from Colombia, 21 years old, facing Braden Montgomery, bats left. 46th appearance. Fuentes with a 2.65 ERA. Two on, nobody out. 2-0 Braves in the seventh. And a swing and a miss on an inside slider.
6: Fuentes, nice little three-quarter arm angle, creating a nice sweeping movement with that sweeper or slider he just featured.
1: Strikeout rate of over 31%. The 0-1, strike called, slider near the outside. 50th career appearance for Fuentes. He made four starts last year and was not good. Way better in relief this year. The 0-2. Swinging a pop fly down the left field side. This will slice foul and out of play. Vargas walked to open the inning. Benintendi notched the first hit of the game, and that knocked Grant Holmes out of the game. The 0-2 coming. Braden takes outside.
6: He just found out he could bring it. That was 98 miles an hour. To me, that was almost just to show Montgomery, I've got some heat, but I want to get you with the slider.
1: The set and the 1-2. Called strike three on a splitter, and it looked like it was low, but no challenge.
6: Oh, he should have. It looked like he was just caught in between trying to challenge this. It was too late. He kind of just slumped his shoulders in disappointment of the call. And then he's like, oh, wait a minute. I should challenge that. That hesitation, they wouldn't let you have it anyway.
1: You're right. Here's Colson Montgomery with one out. The pitch. Strike called on a backdoor slider. As a starter, those four outings last year, Fuentes gave up six homers in 13 innings. He's allowed four in over 54 innings this year. And he misses badly, high and away. Nice stab there by the catcher, Murphy, 1-1.
6: Well, he's thrown two fastballs, both of them way away from the left-handers. Last one was followed by a splitter to get Braden Montgomery looking.
1: Well, 1-1. outside again on a fastball that was about 6 inches wide.
6: Yeah, he, for some reason, he must not truly believe in his fastball as a strike pitch.
1: Tying runs are on base. The 2-1. Check swing strike on a low slider. 2-2.
6: It just looked like that pitch was set up by the two fastballs away in Colson's mind. All right, now he's got to throw a fastball for a strike. He's not been doing that as much lately. He's been better letting the ball travel and attacking it later.
1: Ball two, strike two. Look at the runner at second. Now the pitch. He struck him out swinging on a slider. So two gone. That'll bring up Meidroth.
6: Chase has been over there and noticed, I guarantee it, that the fastballs were in the right-handed batter's box. So in his mind, he'd be like, I got to be ready for one to be coming at me. So I wouldn't be surprised to see on the first pitch if he's kind of backing out.
1: He takes a strike, top of the zone fastball. Nothing in one. Cross breeze from left to right today, blowing pretty hard. The 0-1, taken low and outside on a slider. Promising start to this inning. Fuentes has picked up two big strikeouts. 1-1 is a strike. Slider. Meidroth will challenge it. It was low.
0: Pitch is called a strike. The hitter's challenging.
1: And it's a strike.
0: Pitch is a strike. Chicago's got one left.
6: Just a great pitcher's pitch. Down and in. Bottom of the strike zone.
1: 1-2 to Meidroth. Bat resting on his back shoulder. The pitch. Swing and a miss on a high fastball, and Fuentes gets out of it. Sox strand a couple. We go to the eighth. Still 2-0 Atlanta on the Hard Rock Casino White Sox Network.
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14: The White Sox.
1: Hagen Smith in the eighth. Facing Matt Olson. 2-0 Braves. And the first pitch is outside on a fastball. Smith struck out Craig Baldwin to end the seventh. Swing and a miss on a heater. And the count now 1-1. The pitch. Bounce to Mydrop. Didn't have to move his feet, and he'll fire to first. One down.
6: Chicago Sports Network is your TV home for White Sox baseball. 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
1: Albies, right-handed all day against the lefty Kay, and now Smith, and he takes a strike. One strike to count. The pitch, swing and a miss. He went after some high cheese. Nothing in two.
6: Did that earlier when he struck out back in the fourth as well. Now he's going to take a little time to mentally regroup.
1: Climbs back in. Little tap of the corner of home plate. Smith's 0-2 pitch is high. Braves have a lefty up. 1-2. He got him swinging on a high changeup.
6: It's a great pitch, especially after he chased the high fastball. You know all of a sudden he's going to think, I got to catch up to this. He was way out in front of that 87-mile-an-hour changeup.
1: Two down now, Lane Thomas. Called strike.
6: Looks like batters try and assess what they need to do against Hagen. Be ready to swing or take. Well, they really end up taking good ones.
1: Yeah, you really like the strike percentage so far. There's a high one. 13 pitches, 9 strikes.
6: Obviously, that's going to be the focus while Hagen is here. High percentage of strikes because the stuff is good enough.
1: Ground ball to third. It's just foul.
6: And if anything, since he's been drafted, that has been concerning is the lack of command of his pitches. If he shows that up here, then he should be off to the races and be very successful.
1: 1-2, and he got him on a foul tip. So four batters face, 3 strikeouts for the rookie. Bottom of the eighth. It's getting late. It's 2-0 Braves on the Hard Rock Casino White Sox Network.
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1: Bottom eight. Braves lead 2-0. New pitcher is veteran lefty Dylan Lee. He's been outstanding. This is his 60th appearance. He's allowed 30 hits in 57 innings. Brenton Doyle pinch hits for Peters, and he takes low. Lee has a whip of 0.772.
6: That'd do. but we need him to be bad today.
1: Swing and a miss on a fastball at 95. Lefty's hitting 129. Righty's just 167 against him.
6: Yeah,
1: he
6: I
1: leads
6: get that.
1: The majors with 28 holds.
6: Yeah, nobody's doing anything.
1: Swing and a miss. Another fastball, 1-2.
6: That's 95 miles an hour, back-to-back pitches down the middle, and Brenton is reacting late to it. So it's like Hagen Smith's delivery. There's something with this guy's delivery as well.
1: The pitch. Fastball a little low.
6: When you feel comfortable throwing 95 right down the middle to a power threat, that lets you know this guy believes in his fastball and there's something special with it.
1: Swing and a miss. He tried to hold up, could not on a slider. And that is four straight strikeouts by the Braves bullpen since Fuentes entered. And here's Randall Grichuk hitting for Romo.
6: Well, they come in with a team ERA at 3.67, which is going down after today. They've allowed just one hit, no runs.
1: Trevor Richards is up along with Jordan Hicks in the White Sox bullpen. Grichuk takes a strike. Belt high fastball. Trying to get something going here in the eighth. Their best chance was a seventh. Two on, nobody out. 0-1 low. Braves have not been scoring a lot of runs of late. They're trying to win with two runs today. At least at the moment. Swing and a pop fly, shallow left. Dubon, the shortstop, will be called off by Thomas, who makes the catch.
6: It's a weird day when you watch an offense that you know is very stout. Just not be able to muster up anything today. But with that being said, we've talked about it. They've hit the ball hard overall.
1: Yeah, there have been a lot of lineouts. And sometimes there is some BABIP bad luck. They have one hit in this game. That was Benintendi in the seventh with a single, and Antonacci turns away from a high fastball. Dylan Lee delivers a strike on a slider.
6: Obviously, you're looking to get the line started, especially with two outs. You're trailing 2-0. You need base runners. Got power coming up.
1: A 1-1. Another high one.
6: Sam's not afraid to take one for the team, but that was in a dangerous area. Shoulder or above height and in.
1: Now, for a guy who gets hit a lot, he does not wear that C-flap on his helmet. Called strike on a slider. 2-2.
6: That's two fastballs up, followed by two sliders at the top of the strike zone. So that's all about tunneling. Set up that slider twice. See if he just tries to dot the outside part of the plate with a fastball now.
1: Two pitch, swing and a miss, strike three on a high fastball. 1-2-3 go the Sox. We head to the ninth inning. Atlanta 2, White Sox nothing on the Hard Rock Casino. Sox
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1: Trevor Richards will try to keep this game 2-0. We're in the ninth inning. Sox will have Murakami, Vargas, and Benintendi do. Guessing it's Iglesias up in their bullpen. Michael Harris, the second, takes a high changeup. Fortieth timeout for Trevor. 1-0 and a strike called on a fastball at the knees. Working quickly. Here's a 1-1. Swing and a fly ball. Well, hit the left. Antonacci still back. And right on the edge of the dirt makes a catch.
6: No help from the wind that direction. It's going to knock it down. Thank goodness.
1: That'll bring up Dubon.
6: Days like this, I mean, yeah, why not? Pitch up in the zone because you got to get all of it to get it out of here on a day with the wind blowing in from left.
1: The pitch is a low fastball. Very studious looking Trevor Richards. Wears glasses. Got that wise gray hair. 33 years old. And he misses low on a fastball. Ball two. Been a good clubhouse presence. And has pitched really well. Loves to take the ball. Called strike. Makes it 2-1.
6: Dubon was just being patient because he felt that he might be trying to get him to chase. He's not up there to walk. He has 29 walks this year. 118 hits.
1: Swing and a miss. He waved at a low change of pace. To make it 2-2 on him.
6: Now he'll go on protect swing mode. Anything close, we're ready to just try and hit it hard on the line or on the ground.
1: The pitch. It's high. No, he called it a strike. And we've got a challenge from Dubon. And I think this is going to extend the at-bat.
6: Well, the catcher also asked to check at first base.
1: And it was high.
25: Ball has got two up.
6: So it's kind of strange. If you extend the at-bat, I wonder if you still say, okay, did he swing at it after that?
1: Right. 3-2 is fouled. I assume that part was figured out before the challenge. But
6: okay.
1: I didn't see the first base umpire make a motion.
6: I never looked down there because I saw it was challenging, so maybe the first base ump immediately went. He didn't go.
1: Right. 3-2 is hit hard on the ground and off the glove of a diving Mydrop that'll kick into right field. That's a base hit.
6: Jeff, what do you got? Did you see him indicate first base?
26: I didn't see him indicate it, but yeah, the rule is that if they appeal, the appeal proceeds before they go to the ABS.
1: Makes sense.
6: Okay.
1: Riley will bat. Third hit for Dubon. Riley has the only two RBIs in this game.
27: Ball
1: Ebon putting on his running gloves, kind of dancing off the bag, and Riley looks at a strike.
6: Riley stands up at home plate. He looks dangerous. Stands tall, hands in a very strong position, and he looks like he's just wanting to crush.
1: Called strike on a changeup, nothing in two on the two-time All-Star.
6: Most changeup pitchers like to work down with that. Trevor's not afraid to work up with that changeup. Start it way out of the strike zone up and have it drop to the top of the strike zone.
1: The pitch. Riley fouls. We talked about him when they were here in June. 21-22-23. His WAR was at least six or better all 3 years. Played 159-plus games. But the last 3 years, most games he's played 110. He hits a rocket foul on a line to left. And his OPS keeps going south. But I'm with you. He just always looks dangerous.
6: And that can have an effect on a pitcher. You're looking in going, oh, man, don't throw it right there. This guy's going to crush, even if he's not swinging well.
1: Toss to first. Dubon was about 4 inches off the bag when Trevor threw that ball.
6: Just needed a little break from facing the pitcher, mess up his timing.
1: Another 0-2 to Riley. Fouled.
6: Riley caught in between. That's just a half-hearted three-quarter swing on a fastball out of the strike zone up. And then a befuddled look on his face like, huh, I can't pick this guy up. This guy's messing with my timing.
1: One on, one out. The 0-2 is popped down the right field line. And it is out of play.
6: Yeah, three defenders going after that ball down the right field line. And all of them, they just knew, like, that's probably out of play, but we got to give it the courtesy run over here, get in the area. None of them could have caught it, even if it was in the field of play. But if you'd question if everybody just stood there and go, that's out of play. We're not running.
1: The pitch. Called strike three on a changeup.
6: Again, a high end zone changeup called. That is just a great pitch. It starts so high out of the zone.
1: Wow. You're right.
6: And it goes up out of his hand, then back down. It starts like a curveball, but it's going the other way into the right-handed batter.
1: Murphy with two outs. And there's a changeup that bounces to the backstop. And Dubon will end up at second on a wild pitch. Jake Rogers now catching with Doyle in center. A big insurance run now in scoring position for Murphy. One and nothing. Dubon edging off the bag, now stops. The pitch bounced again, and he takes off, and he'll make it. Rogers got in front of that one. But Dubon immediately took off. So back-to-back wild pitches.
6: Yeah, same pitch basically in the dirt twice, but this one didn't kick as far away to the right side of the catcher. He's able to drop down and slide a little bit to the right and take that off the side of the body and the arm.
1: Meanwhile, 2-0, the pitch, chopped to third. Vargas plays a chest-high bounce, good toss across. And here we go to the bottom of the ninth. Murakami will lead it off. Braves 2, White Sox nothing on the Hard Rock Casino White Sox Network.
0: Yo, buddy, you can feel it this time of year. 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
1: Long-time closer, Raisel Iglesias, 36 years old. This year, a first-time All-Star, former Red and Angel. And he's been with Atlanta since 2022. 1-2 with a 3.15 earned run average, seeking his 26th save this season and the 279th of his career. He's got a 2-0 lead in the bottom of the ninth and faces Munetaka Murakami. First pitch is outside and high on a sinker. The 1-0. Slider strike, look low. Sox have one ABS challenge left. Mooney hits a one bouncer, gloved by Albies. Short throw to first, one down.
6: Well, the relief pitchers in particular have come in and really utilized throwing the slider against White Sox batters. It's been a good pitch for that bullpen.
1: Iglesias took the loss here on June 9th. As the Sox won that game 6-5. Vargas takes a strike. He gave up the Braden Montgomery home run in the 10th that night. Vargas takes strike two.
6: Miggy thinking like me. I mean, slider, slider, slider, slider, and he's taking two fastballs.
1: Stop thinking like DJ. Fouled right out of play on a fastball.
6: You know, I'm thinking that way, but I wouldn't be standing at home plate looking for the slider on the first two pitches. That is reserved for two strike counts.
1: The pitch. Low on a changeup. Both these guys all-stars, I believe, seven Cuban-born all-stars this year. Swing and a miss on a changeup for strike three. That was nasty. Two down, and it's up to Andrew Benintendi, and Braden on deck represents the tying run.
6: Can history repeat itself? But not the game winner, just the game tire.
1: Two outs, ninth inning. And Benintendi takes a changeup for a strike. Again, looked low.
6: Yeah, I mean, let's just be honest. Benintendi's going to have to get out of that mode that he won't challenge in situations like this.
1: The pitch is high and outside on a fastball.
6: I know there's such a thing as a philosophy, but it's all about the team right about now. And if you get one that's obviously not a strike, challenge.
1: Swing and a miss on an outside sinker. It's 1-2. Sox down to their final strike. Benintendi will get a timeout. Braves stopping by Chicago for one day, trying to get out of here with a win. The 1-2. He struck him out swinging on a changeup. And the White Sox are held to just one hit today. The final score, Atlanta 2, Sox nothing. Back in a moment on the Hard Rock Casino White Sox Network.
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14: Very limited choices for our Bell Tire Drive of the Game. Dare I say we actually only had one option, and that was Andrew Benintendi breaking up Grant Holmes' no-hitter in the bottom of the seventh.
1: Swing and a base hit. First hit of the game. That one into left. Vargas stops at second. Benintendi with a single. They've got it cooking. Two on, nobody out.
6: That's what they needed, a rally starter, and they've got it right now. I mentioned that's probably the last batter he's going to face.
14: Rally quickly fizzled out, though. The Drive of the Game presented by Bell Tire. Straight, no pull, perfect camber, no toe out. We know a good drive when we see one. Sox drop this one to the Braves. Len Casper, Darren Jackson, have your final totals.
1: All right, thank you, Jeff, for the Braves, who get one win in this season series. Two runs, eight hits, no errors, seven stranded. White Sox, no runs, just the one hit, one error, four left. Winning pitcher Grant Holmes, 8-5K, a tough loss. He's 9-6. Iglesias with his 26th save. Time of the game, 2 hours, 22 minutes. Paid crowd, 17,052. They did hit some hard balls against Grant Holmes, but really, once their bullpen came in, they really shut the door.
6: Yeah, and, you know, nice job by Anthony Kay, first and foremost. He really looked great out there today, but the offense had bad luck, hitting rockets all over the field for outs to start this game. Then Holmes really settled in, and as you mentioned, the bullpen from there, which usually after great starting pitching, the bullpen is somebody that the White Sox hitters are happy to see, but that was not the case. The bullpen for the Braves was perfect, and you really couldn't do anything about it.
1: So the lead down the division is down to 3.5. Minnesota off today. They'll be in San Diego tomorrow. The White Sox will welcome in the New York Mets. Sean Manaea, veteran lefty, will pitch for New York tomorrow. Sean Burke goes for the White Sox. 6:40 first pitch. Jeff's pregame kicks off at 6. Great work by Paul Zerang, our engineer, here at the ballpark. Our producers, Hannah LaMotta, Nick Palazzolo in our studios. Brendan Riley is our executive producer, and Jeff will take us home on this Thursday.
14: Thank you, Len. Thanks, DJ. Talk to you, gentlemen, tomorrow evening. But tonight, or this afternoon, excuse me, we will talk to you, the White Sox fans, 312-332-3776 on the Yuengling Hotline. 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Yuengling Traditional Lager delivers the rich, full-flavored taste that's made it the brewery's flagship beer. 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We start the postgame show next right here on the ESPN Chicago Hard Rock Casino White Sox Network.
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1: White Sox drop their makeup game from the postponement back on June 11th against the Atlanta Braves. Braves come in for a one-gamer here today. They're off to Milwaukee tomorrow. White Sox, of course, were up at Wrigley Field for the past three on the road in Chicago, and they begin their seven-game homestands with a loss as they are shut out by the Atlanta Braves. Braves now 75-53 on the season. They are in first place in the National League East. White Sox still in first place in front of the Twins by 3.5 games in the AL Central despite the loss today. Anthony Kay, really good outing as he went 6 innings, gave up 2 earned runs in this one, struck out 6. Pitched well. Unfortunately, Grant Holmes on the other side pitched a little bit better today. White Sox had some hard-hit balls, but they all seemed to go right at the Braves fielders. And then when the Braves had the opportunity to turn it over to their A-arms, their A-relievers, DeFrentes, Dylan Lee, and Raisel Iglesias, they were up to the task as the White Sox could only muster one hit in this one. Grant Holmes didn't strike out a ton, only K'd 3 White Sox hitters. He walked 3 in this one, but only allowed the one hit to Andrew Benintendi in the 7th, and the White Sox could not do much against the Braves pitching today, which was certainly up to the task and showed why they are actually the leaders in the NL East. And I think that's kind of the takeaway here. The bottom line for you, the Braves are a good baseball team, and the White Sox had some tough luck on the balls that they did strike well. And not much you can do in this one when you don't push any runs across. In fact, when you only get one hit. That's the bottom line. 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Taking your calls as we always do after the game. Let's check in with Dave in Plainfield. Dave-O, what's going on? You're on the Yuengling postgame show. What's up, my friend?
2: A couple of things. You know, I've watched this team since the late '50s, and I understand when you're in a pennant race, you go after players for trades. But what really bothered me at the deadline was you did not need a Brendan Doyle. Look, the guy's a great defender. He gets got a lot of speed. He can't get to first base. Your speed doesn't help you. He's a terrible hitter. They got rid of they didn't get rid of much, but pitching depth. But they should have done a better job at the deadline. You lack 2 right-handers on this team. They got rid of 2 of them at Austin Hayes and Pereira. Not saying they're Hall of Famers, but they're decent hitters, better than what you got.
1: It's a fair point, Dave. I'll be honest. I think I made when it comes to trading for players, I kind of have a stance where I'm always a little skeptical of trading for any Rockies hitters. It's one of the few rules I have when it comes to trading and making acquisitions. And I would say I can't really argue with you in that Brendan Doyle really has only had one productive season in his career. Now, they didn't give up much. You know, Austin Hayes, obviously, Everson Pereira, both those outfielders made some contributions, but obviously Austin Hayes has been injured on and off all season long. And I think part of the thought process was, hey, can you really count on Austin Hayes at this stage of his career to stay healthy? I think that's probably why the White Sox wanted to go ahead and make the move preemptively for Brendan Doyle. I think there's also maybe some concerns with Tristan Peters when it comes to the platoon splits. They didn't necessarily want to lose a capable defender in center field when they have lefties on the mound. And so I'm still a little more willing to give Brendan Doyle the benefit of the doubt because I think the White Sox are going to put him in positions primarily just against lefties out there. And so I think, you know, in some ways, just the way that the Andrew Benintendi, Randall Grichuk split at that designated hitter has really worked out, I could see Brendan Doyle, Tristan Peters working out similarly. Now, they're not going to be as productive as a hitter as both Benintendi and Grichuk have, but what they bring to the field defensively, you've got a gold glove caliber defensive fielder in Doyle when he's out there. And I think Peters has, you know, really shown that he can handle center, you know, close to a Gold Glove caliber himself this season. He just hasn't had, you know, it's his rookie year, so he hasn't had the opportunity to do it for as long as Doyle has. You know, in terms of pitching, I think you're always on the lookout for pitching, right? And I'll be honest, you know, I was hoping that the White Sox could maybe bring in a ace caliber pitcher, someone like, I said it time and time again, Reed Detmers was the name that I had heard in trade rumors and was hoping that the White Sox could could acquire at the deadline. But the truth is, he didn't move at the deadline. The White Sox did add Luis Castillo, who, you know, he's three starts into his career as a White Sox. We saw him look really good against the Reds. If he can get anywhere close to that type of pitcher, I think we'll be okay. And hey, let's not neglect what we saw from Jose Urquidy, who the White Sox basically, you know, added for nothing. I mean, if Urquidy could get anywhere close to what he did with Houston, you know, back in 2022, 2023, when he was a member of their playoff rotation, then that would be a huge find. I don't even expect that. I'm not even asking for that. If Urquidy could get anywhere close to that, and yesterday he was better than that against the Cubs. So I think it's still, you know, we have to watch it play out a little bit here. The White Sox also knew that they had Hagen Smith, who would be a member of the bullpen here at the down the stretch here. So, you know, I'm not going to kill him for one game. It's a tough loss to a really good baseball team, and the Braves had some good pitching today. And, you know, we move forward, right? The White Sox were 4-2 on the last road trip, and they're still sitting in a good spot here, 3.5 up on their closest rival in the division, and still right now holding that number 2 seed, which, as we talked about during the game with our Twitter poll question, would give the White Sox a bye. And I think, honestly, that's kind of where my mind goes right now. Keep doing what you're doing, and, you know, stay in that bye spot, because that could be huge to make some real noise in the American League playoffs. 312-332-3776 if you want to jump aboard and talk about the White Sox with me. When we come back, we'll let you hear from the skipper, Will Venable, after this 2-0 shutout loss to the Braves right here on the ESPN Chicago Hard Rock Casino White Sox Network.
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1: Chuck Jeff Meller back here on the Yuengling White Sox postgame show as the Sox get shut out by the Braves 2-0 here at Wrigley Field. Reminder that Yuengling Flights brings you the full flavor you'd expect from the oldest brewery in America with just 95 calories and 2.6 grams of carbs. Yuengling Flights, the next generation of light beer. Of course, the White Sox were flummoxed by Braves starter Grant Holmes today as he went six shutout innings and kept the White Sox hitless through most of this game before they finally mustered their first hit of the ball game, courtesy of Andrew Benintendi. It would be the only hit that they could register today, and that is where Will Venable began addressing the media after the game.
14: Yeah, everyone that we saw obviously was really good, starting with Holmes. I thought he did a really nice job, you know, controlling the zone, pitching parts of the zone that were just tough for us, not a lot of pitches over the plate. I thought we did have some good swings early, hit some balls hard, really just no traffic there, obviously, which is the one hit late and the one opportunity in the seventh there. But they did a really nice job pitching.
15: And then obviously on the other side, Anthony Kay was excellent as well.
14: Yeah, he was great. He had everything working today. I thought he did a really good job. We're talking about the improved sweeper there for him today compared to the last couple, so really nice job by him and worked through some traffic, so it was awesome.
15: This offense clicks when it slugs against the fastball. How does that get complicated when a guy's commanding a slider and, you know, really being slider forward all day?
14: Yeah, you're going to have different challenges that you have to solve for, and obviously the slider was one of them today, you know, and he just did a good job with everything, really. But yeah, it was just one of those games where you got to find a way, and we just couldn't. I think it's been good, you know. Today, you know, I thought, you know, maybe not what we've seen the last few games, but I think he's in a really good spot. We talked about being consistent with the timing. I think he's doing a good job at that. Some of those pitches out over the plate that we know he can hit, he's getting to, which is nice to see.
15: You said you expected maybe a little different feel for this game just because coming off a three-game sweep in Detroit, the big Cup series, and this, did you sense it during the game or just well-pitched game overall?
14: I thought it was just a well-pitched game overall. I mean, certainly, you know, there is a change in environment there. I thought the fans did a great job for a midweek day game that's made up to coming out and giving the boys some juice there. But, yeah, it feels a little different, and we expect tomorrow to be back to, you know, the environment that we saw at Wrigley.
15: Pretty good Hagen outing, and obviously the talent is there, but to see kind of consistency in that, you know, currently.
14: Yeah, it's awesome. It's awesome to see.

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0: When we come back, before we take a look ahead at the Mets series here at Raid Field, 7-game homestand coming your way. I guess we're 6 remaining after today. First things first, though, we will give you the Sox Supercut when we come back. This is the ESPN Chicago Hard Rock Casino White Sox Network.
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0: 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Not a great Sox Supercut today, as the Braves brought most of the highlights for this one, starting with Austin Riley bringing home the first run of the ball game in the top of the third after Mauricio Dubon had hit a leadoff double. Riley brought him home with a double right after.
12: The 3-2 to Riley. That one smoked on a line toward the corner and left. That is a fair ball. It'll get to the fence. Dubon's going to be sent. Colson's relay to the plate is on target but late, and Dubon gets in. It's an RBI double for Austin Riley, and the Braves lead 1-0.
0: Really, one of the few times the Braves did any damage off of Anthony Kay. Kay was really good in this one. 6 innings, gave up 2 earned runs, 6 strikeouts. Tough loss for Anthony Kay, who's now 9-6 on the year. Austin Riley would bring home the Braves' second and the only the second. There were only 2 runs in this ball game, and he brought home the Braves' next run in the top of the 7th.
12: First pitch, hit on

0: ground into center. Run scores 2-0.
1: Well, that's two pitches.
0: And Riley has both RBIs for the Braves.
2: Pretty wild, too, because Austin Riley is one of the few Braves hitters having a tough year this season. One time, big power hitter throughout the league, and Riley has struggled all year long. Still does have 60 RBI, though, despite the down year for the Braves third baseman. Andrew Benintendi came up in the bottom of the seventh with the White Sox still hitless, and Benintendi, at least he broke up the no-hit bid.
0: Swing and a base hit. First hit of the game. That one into left. Vargas stops at second. Benintendi with a single. They've got it cooking. Two on, nobody out.
3: That's what they needed, a rally starter, and they've got it right now. I mentioned that's probably the last batter he's going to face.
2: But they needed more than that because nobody could muster much else off of Braves pitching. Not just Grant Holmes, but Diofuentes, Dylan Lee, and Raisel Iglesias, who was on in the ninth to close it out for the Braves.
0: The 1-2. He struck him out swinging on a changeup, and the White Sox are held to just one hit today. A final score, Atlanta 2, Sox nothing.
2: Iglesias, longtime closer in this league, 36 years old, made his first All-Star this year. He picks up his 26th save of the year, and Grant Holmes gets the win. He's now 8-5 for the Atlanta Braves, who are in first place in the American League East at 75-53 again. Your Sox Supercut brought to you by Commercial Tire Service. When we come back, we'll take a look ahead at the upcoming series between the White Sox and Mets here at Wrigley Field. Right here on the ESPN Chicago Hard Rock Casino White Sox Network.
4: I'm Dan Patrick, and this is Above the Noise. Scottie Scheffler has become a dominant force in golf that even a season this good can somehow feel disappointing. The world's number one enters the FedEx Cup playoffs, sitting atop the standings with 11 top 10 finishes. Scheffler ranks among the top players in almost every major statistical category, but he has just one victory. Now, that doesn't mean he's fallen off. It just shows you how incredibly difficult winning on the tour can be. Winning a PGA Tour event requires 4 days of elite play. And even the best player in the world can run into somebody who is simply better than them that week. Scheffler has spent the last few seasons making dominance look routine. This isn't easy. And it's not a step backwards with only one win. If anything, this season is another reminder of how ridiculous his recent run has been. We've become so accustomed to Scheffler winning that a season with 11 top 10 finishes and a number one ranking feels like a step back. I'm Dan Patrick, and this is Above the Noise. 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
2: 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Sox will begin a three-game series against the Mets here at Rate Field tomorrow night. 6:40 first pitch. Of course, we'll have your pregame coverage starting at 6 o'clock. It'll be Sean Burke on the mound for the White Sox. Burkey, 7-6 with a 3.15 ERA on the season. Sean Manaea goes for the Mets. The veteran lefty, 4-5 on the year with a 4.22 ERA. But I will note that Manaea has really figured things out over the last month. He's been excellent for the Mets over the last month or so. He actually has just, as I look it up right now, he has been pitched to a 2.87 ERA with a 1.21 whip. He's got 32 strikeouts in his last 31 innings over the last month. So he's been really good. Hopefully the White Sox can figure him out a little bit better today than they did Grant Holmes. Saturday, it will be Luis Castillo on the mound up against Christian Scott for the Mets. And then no starter announced for the White Sox on Sunday afternoon. That's a 1:10 first pitch. Nolan McLean, the Mets ace, goes. McLean 9-8 with a 3.34 ERA. And then after the Mets leave town this weekend, the Rangers will come to Chicago and square off with the White Sox for three night games on Monday, Tuesday, and Wednesday before the Sox have their first day off in 16 games. That, folks, is going to wrap up our coverage here today of White Sox baseball. But as always, on our way out the door, I want to say thank you very much to our engineer extraordinaire, the best in the business, Ziggy Paul Zarang. Back at our ESPN Chicago Board of Trade studios, Nick Palazzolo and Hannah LaMotta. Great work. The executive producer of White Sox baseball is Brennan Riley. For Len Casper and Darren Jackson, I'm Jeff Meller. We'll talk to you tomorrow. Pre-game coverage starts at 6 o'clock with the first pitch coming away at 6:40. 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
1: This is the show that has two crows and a cup of Joe.
6: Who is Joe?
1: LeVar Arrington, Brady Quinn, and Jonas Knox.
7: Is it me, or does it seem like, and I don't know if this is just the coverage of it, but it feels like this offseason, things have kind of, there's been an uptick as far as injuries, in joint practices, fights in joint practices. It just feels like, I don't know if that's just, there's more coverage on it. There's been people that have talked about, you know, what's the point of these? If they're just going to continue fighting each other. But is this just an exception, or have you seen this before and this is just par for the course when it comes to getting ready for the season?
8: As far as the fights and all that stuff goes, I mean, that's more LeVar's territory in that regard, but I just, I'm saying, like, he's in the trenches. He was in that more. I'm a bystander just witnessing it. It's very seldom you see a quarterback get into a fight with a guy. You know, every once in a while they'll toss it up, but quickly you understand your place in all of this.
9: I fall on the other side of it, and I am one of those guys who started fights, so maybe I wasn't the toughest guy, but I'll tell you what, I was tough as hell to the guys I was tough to. I'll say that. And I didn't pick and choose. If you was a badass on the offensive line, I was coming at your neck too. I didn't care if it what mattered to me. I was not a random fighter. I've made the point before. I was an agitator fighter, meaning if guys were going through the motions.
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12: Why is the NFL hellbent on putting one of these franchises outside the United States? And eventually there'll be expansion. There'll be 34 teams, and the chatter is that the two teams will be in Europe. The main reason the NFL's hellbent is rather obvious. They are hellbent on global domination. And it has been a dream of the commissioners of the industrial sports complex in America for at least 30 years. The NFL has adopted now, with Roger Goodell, they've adopted the Star Trek approach. Now, what is the Star Trek approach? They are seeking out new civilizations and boldly going where no American league has gone before in terms of permanence. That's what they want.
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1: And here's what you need to know.
18: The NFL has fined the Dallas Cowboys and the New Orleans Saints $500,000 each for unsportsmanlike conduct following multiple fights during their joint practice on Tuesday. The NFL's preseason continues tonight with two games at 8 Eastern. It's the Raiders and the Texans. And Raiders rookie quarterback and first overall pick Fernando Mendoza is expected to play the first half of tonight's game. Then later at 10 Eastern, it's the 49ers and the Chargers. Lions tight end Sam LaPorta could miss the start of the regular season with a hip injury that will keep him out of practice for the near future. This is according to head coach Dan Campbell. In the NBA, James Harden has agreed to a three-year deal worth $97 million to return to the Cleveland Cavaliers, and this is according to ESPN.

0: Acres record cable TV deals. Get out of those deals early for a massive cartoon check payment. Oh, this is absolutely... You talk about the Dodgers trying to get out of a TV contract, which is manna from heaven. Like, this is completely, perfectly normal activity, unless it's not. Unless it's not here. Nothing to see. Move along. Nothing to see here. And Mark Walter was ready to load up the pickup truck to put the Dodgers cash cow, the blue cow, to put the blue cow in the back of the truck and go directly to the slaughterhouse. To take that cow to the slaughterhouse. Chop, chop, chop. Cut up the cow. Everyone eats meat. Just like that. Trading tomorrow's gold. And it's a ton of gold. It's gold mine, really what it is, for an immediate payout from Speedy Cash. The cable company said, sure, why not? But we're going to give you a clearance-type situation. So we know you need the money. And so pennies on the dollar, and the math didn't work out. And so, ergo, the deal obviously did not happen. So they were like, well, why?
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3: What you need to know.
2: In baseball, after a short weather delay, the Yankees and the Orioles are in action. It is the top of the first inning. They are scoreless, but Yankees manager Aaron Boone told reporters that Aaron Judge has been cleared to begin his hitting progression. Judge has been on the injured list since June 2nd due to a right rib stress fracture. Earlier today in baseball, the Braves held on to defeat the White Sox 2-0. The Jays topped the Rays 5-1. Milwaukee took care of the Mariners 7-4, and the Guardians beat the Giants 5-2. The NFL preseason continues tonight with week two. Two games. The first one at 8 Eastern, Raiders and Texans. Raiders rookie quarterback and first overall pick Fernando Mendoza is expected to play the first half of tonight's game. Then at 10 Eastern, it's the 49ers and the Chargers. The NFL fined the Cowboys and the Saints $500,000 each for unsportsmanlike conduct following multiple fights during their joint practice on Tuesday. I'm Monty Bolaños.
3: One guy is happily divorced. One guy is happily married. One guy gets called daddy by his three beautiful daughters.
4: One guy gets called daddy after a credit card approval. One guy won a state high school basketball championship. One guy only covered a state high school basketball championship. One guy's been inducted into three halls of fame. One guy has only...